0: Brunson misses the first free throw. Knicks have missed four of their last five, but splitting the pair is Brunson. 71-47. Knicks still trailing with a minute 44 to go in the half.
1: Kelvin Johnson out for leaving his feet, putting Jalen Brunson on the line. That's one thing that Dylan Harper's done really well when he's defended. Jalen Brunson stayed on the ground.
0: De'Aaron Fox going to make a run toward the hoop. Lifts it for Wemby. Couldn't get it, but second effort with one arm, able to tap it up and in.
1: Kind of a Moses Malone. A little bit higher than Moses getting his own rebound, but similar.
0: Brunson getting deep, trying to take over here. Scores on that short jumper.
2: Yeah, Brunson, at least the good news is he's caught his rhythm. This is as well as he shot. He's 6'13" here.
1: Well, he's cooking this quarter.
0: He's got 19 points total in the ballgame. 73-49 Spurs. Dribbling through the lane, pass to Harper, corner three. Another 14 triples for the San Antonio Spurs.
2: And Kessie, it's another open three-point attempt. Simple drive and a pitch.
0: 76-49 San Antonio. 49 seconds to go in the half. Anunoby with it. Shot from the corner, comes up short. Wembanyama was out to contest. And San Antonio comes away with it. Here's Wemby going to try a long Curry-like logo three. Missed it.
1: Why?
2: Two for one.
1: Good answer.
0: Here's Brunson with 28 seconds to go in the half. Gets inside. Flip shot not there. Wemby rebounds. Virtually synced the clock and the shot clock here with the second quarter winding down. 76-49 San Antonio. Can they add to the big lead? De'Aaron Fox on the Knicks logo. 9 seconds to go in the half. Standing dribble.
1: Hard to imagine. We may hear some boos at the half.
0: Fox turns, drives on Brunson, gets inside, puts up the shot, missed it at the horn. And that's the half of it. 76-49 San Antonio. And a dissatisfied Madison Square Garden here with San Antonio, the largest halftime lead by a road team in NBA Finals history. Wow.
1: I can't add to it. I am completely stunned. Not just that San Antonio is playing really well and they're hot and on fire, but the Knicks don't seem to be playing with the energy they have to play to get, not just to get back in this game, but to win an NBA championship.
0: 27-point lead for the San Antonio Spurs. Halftime at the Garden. Spurs 76, Knicks 49. And now we're going to turn it over to Jim Baskwell and Corey Alexander in the studio. Here's the AutoZone halftime report.
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0: all left saying the same thing. That just happened. Jalen Brunson, a game-high 36 points. OG Anunoby, 33 points. And the game-winning tip-in, his second career go-ahead field goal in the final 5 seconds of a playoff game. These two became the first Knicks teammates to score 30 points each in an NBA Finals game. Jalen Brunson joined Inside the NBA after the game on what just happened.
1: How on earth did that just happen?
2: One word that captures that all is just believe. Just believing in each other. Believing in the process. Chipping away one possession at a time. It wasn't going to be one play to get us back. It wasn't going to be one momentum play. But it was just hitting singles, getting on base, Just keep chipping away.
3: I hate to even ask you this question because I know your father very well. I know you very well. I've seen your workout tapes as a youngster. So I know you have no quit in you. However, when you were down 29 points, did any doubt creep in your mind?
2: I thought about it, but then I realized just where we're at. And you're allowed to think about the worst possible scenario, but you got to go out there and do something about it. And just me just having my teammates back, just fighting every possession, just figuring out what we had to do, but not really, just not believing it.
3: Down the stretch in these games, you've been able to show who you are, Jalen Brunson, but it's been a tough series. Do you feel like you figured them out tonight personally, that you were able to be yourself tonight and be great all night?
2: I feel like I was a little bit more efficient, probably the more efficient I've been in this series tonight, but I'm not really trying individually to figure out. I'm just trying to figure out how to ways to win games and figure out how to make sure my team has the right mindset going forward. As a leader, you know, I'm going to be all right. I'm going to figure it out. But I got to make sure everyone's just on the same page. We're all fighting. We're all believing. But that's just what's important.
4: I thought Carl Anthony Towns was going to get the offensive rebound. I said, Dre, Castle is guarding Carl. And it turned out to be OG because Victor went and doubled Jalen.
2: Yeah, I just honestly, I saw him backing up a little bit. I just knew I got to kind of get the ball on the rim. And it felt good coming out of my hands. But him being on the perimeter allowed OG just to have a free run. Yeah. And then he got there.
3: Up 3-1. I've been in this position before on the wrong side of it. Up 3-1 and lose the lead. What has to happen to close this out in San Antonio in game 5 and not even come back to New York except for a parade?
2: 0-0 mentality. Our starts have to be a lot better. Our focus in the beginning of the game, our attention to detail has to be a lot better. But most importantly, just keep believing.
4: Hey, let me ask you that question. I'm so glad you said it. What the hell is going on with y'all the first quarter?
2: I don't know, Chuck. I wish I... Hey, if you could find out for me, let me know.
4: I'll see you in San Antonio. Okay.
0: Chuck's always got the best questions. The Knicks grabbed their first home win in the NBA Finals since 1999. One win away from their first NBA title since 1973. It'd be the longest gap between titles in NBA history. Knicks head coach Mike Brown keeping it real with the media after the game.
5: It was a good win by our guys, obviously.
0: Yeah, obviously, coach. However, on the other side, the collapse. Victor Wembanyama led the Spurs with 24 points, 13 rebounds. But how? Just how does this happen? Spurs head coach Mitch Johnson.
6: Obviously, a few things. We scored 30 points and a half. We got away from what got us the 76 points in the first half, just in terms of putting pressure on the rim, rolling after screens, running, continuing to find the paint, whether it's for ourselves or for a teammate. We got on our heels and, missed some shots. And then, you know, you don't get as many free throws and high percentage looks when you play on your heels like that.
0: I mean, yeah, on your heels is right. Wembanyama, in his own words, with where it all went wrong, especially late.
7: Can you just explain how that thing fell apart in the fourth quarter?
8: I think it began before that.
9: Figure on the left.
8: Can't really explain it right now. I don't know. I think it's just, execution, greediness of some sort. We clearly weren't the most hungry in the second half.
0: Yeah, I think we'd all agree. Time for the Spurs to regroup as the series shifts back to San Antonio in what is now a must-win for the Spurs. They trail 3-1 in the NBA Finals for the first time in 7 appearances. Game 5, Saturday night at Frostbank Center, tip-off set for 8 p.m. Eastern on ABC. The NBA playoffs are on ESPN Radio. 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SportsCenter All Night rolls on. We head to the Diamond for several midweek series before getaway day. Dodgers Pirates Shohei Ohtani on the mound for L.A. Ohtani allowed a career-high 4 home runs in his only career pitching start versus the Pirates. That was back in 2023 when he was a member of the Angels. The Dodgers in this one held a comfortable lead into the 7th before it started to unravel. We pick it up in the 8th, Dodgers leading 6-4.
9: The pitch.
10: Fly ball right field! Do you feel lucky? Home run! Game-tying homer! Tyler Callahan! Well, do ya? It's tied! The Pirates lead it 7-6.
0: 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That was Callahan's second of the game, actually, and second of his career. Then, two batters later.
11: And the 0-1. Drive to right center field by Horowitz. To the track. They're in the wall. Clear the deck. Cannonball coming. It's a Horowitz howitzer. It's a two-run homer. And the Babylon Buccaneers lead it 9-6. Listen to this crowd at PNC Park.
0: Dodgers would move two more across in the 9th, but come up short as they blow a 5-run lead. Pirates win it 9-8. Tyler Callahan had just 3 hits entering Wednesday. He became the first player to hit his first career home run off Shohei Ohtani since Ohtani entered the league back in 2018. Ohtani's first time allowing 3-plus earned runs in a start since August 20th of last season. Reds-Padres, this one had to go 11 innings Tuesday night. Padres entered Wednesday with the worst record in baseball over the last 15 games. We entered the bottom of the 9th, 2 outs, and the score tied 4-4.
12: Here's the pitch. Fernando swings, hits it on a line, deep to left field. Blade's going back. This one, gonna go! A line drive, game-winning home run! Just over the fence in left. And Fernando's second of the year, a game winner against the Reds with 2 outs in the bottom of the 9th.
0: 93-7, The Fan, game winner indeed. Padres get the dub 5-4. That's Tatis Jr.'s second walk-off home run of his career, the first being last season against the Angels. For the Reds, the bullpen allowed 3 earned runs and just 2 2/3 innings pitched. All 4 runs Wednesday came via 3 home runs. Nationals-Giants, Washington trying to collect some wins to stay relevant in the NL East. Giants struggling at home this season. This one scoreless until the 3rd.
13: The pitch. And a swing and a drive left center field deep, sending Cox way back to the warning track. Up to the wall, he leaps, and he can't get it. It's gone. Goodbye. It's a 2-run homer for James Wood, just clearing the wall to the left of the 399 marker and into the bleachers. Bang, zoom goes James Wood. It's home run number 18, RBIs 42 and 43.
0: Nationals Radio Network in Washington would jump out to a 9-1 lead in the 7th. But the Giants had other plans and saved their best for last. After plating 5 in the 8th, San Francisco trailed 10-7 in the bottom of the 9th inning.
13: The pitch. Swing. There's a high drive down the right field line, deep into the corner.
10: It's a grand slam! I can't believe it! The 21-year-old Eldridge has electrified Oracle Park! It's a game-ending grand slam!
0: KNBR and the Giants steal the victory at the end, 11-10. Giants' Bryce Eldridge, age 21, the youngest player in MLB history to walk off a grand slam. The previous youngest was Roberto Clemente back in 1956. Eldridge has now homered in back-to-back games. He has just 2 home runs to his name. San Francisco Giants' first team to win after trailing by 8-plus runs after 7 innings since 2009. And according to ESPN Analytics, Washington had a 99.9% chance to win after the top of the 8th inning. Yankees Guardians. Yankees going for the sweep here. Cleveland hoping to snap its 3-game losing streak. Guardians struck first, but New York brought its bats today in the 7th.
14: 2-2. Caballero slaps the single into right field. Bellinger will score. Grisham held up at 3rd. It's an RBI single for Jose Caballero. And the Yankee lead is now 7-3.
0: That from the Yes Network. Cleveland found a way to get one more in the 9th, but no rally. Yankees win it 8-4. Yankees, it's their fourth road series sweep this season. That's the most in Major League Baseball, and it matches their total from all of last season. Trent Grisham now on a six-game hitting streak, his longest since eight straight in 2023. And the Guardians, it's their fourth straight loss, tied for their longest streak this season. $500 million in Kansas City, the first of its kind. More on that when SportsCenter All Night continues. 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
3: The 1-2. Strike three, and there it is, 3,500 in the career of Max Scherzer, the 11th pitcher in Major League history to do it, and Mad Max wasted no time punching out the first batter of the game.
0: Number 4.
2: Fernando Tatis Jr. walks it off for the Padres, 97.3 The Fan.
4: Here's the pitch. Fernando swings, hits it on a line, deep to left field. Blade's going back. This one, gotta go! A line drive, game-winning home run! Just over the fence in left, and Fernando's second of the year, a game winner against the Reds, with two outs in the bottom of the ninth.
0: Number 3.
2: The Giants walk it off in grand fashion against the Nationals, KNBR.
5: The pitch. Swing. There's a high drive down the right field line, deep into the corner. It's a grand slam! I can't believe it! The 21-year-old Eldridge has electrified Oracle Park. It's a game-ending grand slam.
0: Number 2.
2: OG Anunoby's heroic tip shot sends the Madison Square Garden crowd into a frenzy. 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
3: Knicks were down as many as 29. Anunoby gets it into Brunson. Brunson pulls a quick three off the front rim. No. Tip it, go! For the lead with 1.2 seconds.
2: A historic comeback puts the Knicks one game away from winning the NBA Finals. ESPN Radio.
3: Harper about to receive the ball. He's got it. Sideline left. Inbound over the top. Castle has it. Lost it. Take it away. The Knicks have done it. The biggest comeback in NBA Finals history. Game 4 of the Finals goes to New York. Incredible. And the Knicks are as close to an NBA championship as they've been since 1994, up 3-1.
2: So the Knicks do the impossible. What a night in New York. What a night for basketball. What a night for sports. The city that never sleeps won't be sleeping the night. Now one game away from their first NBA title since 1973. SportsCenter All Night, ESPN Radio, mandatory mini-camps in full swing across the NFL, storylines aplenty, and one of the big ones continues to be A.J. Brown in New England. This is the time to build the connections needed for a fast start in 2026. Brown's hoping to do just that with new QB Drake May. Head coach Mike Vrabel on these two.
6: And so there's some professional initiative. I think we have that in every facet of our program. When the players go out there, whether it's, you know, Kevin Byard or, you know, Draymond Jones, they say, you know, can we do it this way? Yeah, sure, as long as we're on the same page. And, you know, so I think that'll happen with Drake and AJ as well, that there'll be some things that, you know, maybe he's done before that he likes, and, you know, there'll be things that we'll add new to him.
2: New England near the top of the league in passing yards per game last season. Pat's hoping Brown's the missing piece for a Super Bowl run. They travel to defending champion Seattle to open the NFL season on Wednesday, September 9th. Further south, Brown's old stomping grounds, Philadelphia Eagles' Jalen Hurts is as busy as any QB in the league right now. He's charged with learning a new system this offseason under new OC Sean Mannion. It's meant to play more to his strengths. Head coach Nick Sirianni on how that's going so far.
7: I know Jalen sees Sean's relentless approach and his work ethic and his knowledge on the offensive football. And I think, you know, Sean sees Jalen's relentless approach to how he goes about every single day, being the same guy every single day. And doing what he's supposed to do on the field and in the weight room and the way Jalen goes about his work. And so it's just daily consistent, you know, building of trust. And that's what's going on right now.
2: And trust will be critical between these two. Especially this year if the Eagles are going to be successful. Philly opens its season by hosting division rival Washington in Week 1. SportsCenter All Night, ESPN Radio, Astros, Angels in baseball. Angels with the win will have their first series win versus the Astros since 2024. This one needed extras in the 10th.
8: A hit wins the game right here. Fly ball deep enough to the outfield to pitch, and there's a line shot into left field, and that's going to win the ball game. Siri comes through on an 0-2 pitch. He lines that one into left field, and coming in and scoring is Madrigal. Angels win this game tonight in 10 innings by the final of 3-2, and you can put a halo over this one.
2: So the Angels indeed get that first series win against the Astros. Also, Mariners-Orioles. Orioles get the win here 7-2. Baltimore snaps a four-game losing streak. Pete Alonso, a solo home run in the sixth inning to break the 0-0 tie. Eight of his 14 home runs this season have put the team into the lead. Stanley Cup Final Game 5 coming your way later tonight. In Raleigh, series tied 2-2 after Carolina used two goals from its captain, Jordan Staal, in Game 4. Lenovo Center will be rocking the puck drops at 8. We're heading back to the frenzy inside Madison Square Garden. Mitt Sports Center All Night continues.
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0: 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The Spurs and Knicks battled in Game 4 of the NBA Finals.
1: Pass to Wemby, drives, hang shot. No, but he's right there to put it in.
0: We take you around a Wednesday in Major League Baseball.
2: The pitch. Swing. There's a high drive down the right field line, deep into the corner. It's a grand slam!
0: WNBA Commissioner's Cup action continues with a pair of games.
3: Sykes with the ball. Pressured by Rivers. In comes Sykes. Off the glass! The

0: process, chipping away one possession at a time. It wasn't going to be one play to get us back. It wasn't going to be one momentum play, but it was just hitting singles, getting on base, just keep chipping away.
1: I hate to even ask you this question because I know your father very well. I know you very well. I've seen your workout tapes as a youngster, so I know you have no quit in you. However, when you were down 29 points, did any doubt creep in your mind?
0: I thought about it, but then I realized just where we're at. And you're allowed to think about the worst possible scenario, but you got to go out there and do something about it. And just me just having my teammates back, just fighting every possession, just figuring out what we had to do, but not really, just not believing it.
1: Down the stretch in these games, you've been able to show who you are, Jalen Brunson, but it's been a tough series. Do you feel like you figured them out tonight personally, that you were able to be yourself tonight and be great all night?
0: I feel like I was a little bit more efficient, probably the more efficient I've been this series tonight, but I'm not really trying individually to figure out. I'm just trying to figure out how to ways to win games and figure out how to make sure my team has the right mindset going forward. As a leader, I'm going to be all right. I'm going to figure it out. But I got to make sure everyone's just on the same page. We're all fighting. We're all believing. Because that's just what's important.
2: I thought Carl Anthony Towns was going to get the offensive rebound. I said, Dre, Castle is guarding Kyle. And it turned out to be OG because Victor went and doubled Jalen.
0: Yeah, I saw him backing up a little bit. I just knew I got to kind of get the ball on the rim. And it felt good coming out of my hands. But him being on the perimeter allowed OG just to have a free run. Yep. And then he got there.
1: Up 3-1. I've been in this position before on the wrong side of it. Up 3-1 and lose the lead. What has to happen to close this out in San Antonio in game 5 and not even come back to New York except for a parade?
0: 0-0 mentality. Our starts have to be a lot better. Our focus in the beginning of the game, our attention to detail has to be a lot better. But most importantly, just keep believing.
2: Hey, let me ask you that question. I'm so glad you said it. What the hell is going on with y'all the first quarter?
0: I don't know, Chuck. I wish I... Hey, if you can find out for me, let me know.
2: I'll see you in San Antonio. Okay.
3: Chuck's always got the best questions. The Knicks grabbed their first home win in the NBA Finals since 1999. One win away from their first NBA title since 1973. It'd be the longest gap between titles in NBA history. Knicks head coach Mike Brown keeping it real with the media after the game.
4: It was a good win by our guys, obviously.
3: Yeah, obviously, coach. However, on the other side, the collapse. Victor Wembanyama led the Spurs with 24 points, 13 rebounds. But how? Just how does this happen? Spurs head coach Mitch Johnson.
5: Obviously, a few things. We scored 30 points and a half. We got away from what got us the 76 points in the first half, just in terms of putting pressure on the rim, rolling after screens, running, continuing to find the paint, whether it's for ourselves or for a teammate. We got on our heels and, missed some shots. And then, you don't get as many free throws and high percentage looks when you play on your heels like that.
3: I mean, yeah, on your heels is right. Wembanyama, in his own words, with where it all went wrong, especially late.
6: Can you just explain how that thing fell apart in the fourth quarter?
7: I think it began before that.
8: Finger on the left.
7: Can't really explain it right now. I don't know. I think it's just, execution, greediness of some sort. We clearly weren't the most hungry in the second half.
3: Yeah, I think we'd all agree. Time for the Spurs to regroup as the series shifts back to San Antonio in what is now a must-win for the Spurs. They trail 3-1 in the NBA Finals for the first time in 7 appearances. Game 5, Saturday night at Frostbank Center, tip-off set for 8 p.m. Eastern on ABC. The NBA playoffs are on ESPN Radio. 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SportsCenter All Night rolls on. We head to the Diamond for several midweek series before getaway day. Dodgers Pirates Shohei Ohtani on the mound for L.A., Ohtani allowed a career-high 4 home runs in his only career pitching start versus the Pirates. That was back in 2023 when he was a member of the Angels. The Dodgers in this one held a comfortable lead into the 7th before it started to unravel. We pick it up in the 8th, Dodgers leading 6-4.
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10: 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Home run! Game-tying homer! Tyler Callahan!
3: 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That was Callahan's second of the game, actually, and second of his career. Then, two batters later.
8: And the 0-1. Drive to right center field by Horowitz. To the track. They're in the wall. Clear the deck. Cannonball coming. It's a Horowitz howitzer. It's a two-run homer. And the Badland Buckles lead it 9-6. Listen to this crowd at PNC Park.
3: Dodgers would move two more across in the ninth, but come up short as they blow a five-run lead. Pirates win it 9-8. Tyler Callahan had just three hits entering Wednesday. He became the first player to hit his first career home run off Shohei Ohtani since Ohtani entered the league back in 2018. Ohtani's first time allowing three-plus earned runs in a start since August 20th of last season. Reds-Padres, this one had to go 11 innings Tuesday night. Padres entered Wednesday with the worst record in baseball over the last 15 games. We entered the bottom of the ninth, two outs, and the score tied 4-4.
9: Here's the pitch. Fernando swings, hits it on a line, deep to left field. Blade's going back. This one, gonna go! A line drive, game-winning home run! Just over the fence in left. And Fernando's second of the year, a game winner against the Reds with two outs in the bottom of the ninth.
3: 93-7, The Fan, game winner indeed. Padres get the dub 5-4. That's Tatis Jr.'s second walk-off home run of his career, the first being last season against the Angels. For the Reds, the bullpen allowed three earned runs in just 2 2/3 innings pitched. All four runs Wednesday came via three home runs. Nationals, Giants, Washington trying to collect some wins to stay relevant in the NL East. Giants struggling at home this season. This one scoreless until the third.
10: The pitch, and a swing and a drive left center field deep, sending Cox way back to the warning track, up to the wall, he leaps, and he can't get it, it's gone, goodbye. It's a two-run homer for James Wood, just clearing the wall to the left of the 399 marker, and into the bleachers, bang, zoom, goes James Wood. It's home run number 18, RBIs 42 and 43.
3: Nationals Radio Network in Washington would jump out to a 9-1 lead in the seventh. But the Giants had other plans and saved their best for last. After plating five in the eighth, San Francisco trailed 10-7 in the bottom of the ninth inning.
10: The pitch. Swing. There's a high drive down the right field line, deep into the corner. It's a grand slam! I can't believe it! The 21-year-old Eldridge has electrified Oracle Park! It's a game-ending grand slam!
3: KNBR and the Giants steal the victory at the end, 11-10. Giants' Bryce Eldridge, age 21, the youngest player in MLB history to walk off a grand slam. The previous youngest was Roberto Clemente back in 1956. Eldridge has now homered in back-to-back games. He has just two home runs to his name. San Francisco Giants, first team to win after trailing by 8-plus runs after 7 innings since 2009. And according to ESPN Analytics, Washington had a 99.9% chance to win after the top of the 8th inning. Yankees Guardians, Yankees going for the sweep here. Cleveland hoping to snap its 3-game losing streak. Guardians struck first, but New York brought its bats today in the 7th.
11: 2-2. Caballero slaps a single into right field. Bellinger will score. Grisham held up at third. It's an RBI single for Jose Caballero. And the Yankee lead is now 7-3.
3: That from the Yes Network. Cleveland found a way to get one more in the ninth, but no rally. Yankees win it 8-4. Yankees, it's their fourth road series sweep this season. That's the most in Major League Baseball, and it matches their total from all of last season. Trent Grisham now on a 6-game hitting streak, his longest since 8 straight in 2023. And the Guardians, it's their fourth straight loss, tied for their longest streak this season. $500 million in Kansas City, the first of its kind. More on that when SportsCenter All Night continues. 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
19: 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The biggest insult in sports. But this summer, during the FIFA World Cup, it's an invitation, America. Never watched soccer before? Perfect. Think a corner kick is a karate move? 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Prefer sports where players can use their hands? Me too. 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Now we're talking. 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We're undefeated. 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
3: The 1-2. Called strike 3. And there it is. 3,500 in the career of Max Scherzer. The 11th pitcher in Major League history to do it. And Mad Max wasted no time punching out the first batter of the game.
0: Number 4.
1: Fernando Tatis Jr. walks it off for the Padres, 97.3, The Fan.
4: Here's the pitch. Fernando swings, hits it on a line, deep to left field. Blade's going back. This one, gonna go! A line drive, game-winning home run! Just over the fence in left. And Fernando's second of the year, a game winner against the Reds, with two outs in the bottom of the ninth.
0: Number 3.
1: The Giants walk it off in grand fashion against the Nationals, KNBR.
5: The pitch.
6: Swing. There's a high drive down the right field line, deep into the corner. It's a grand slam! I can't believe it! The 21-year-old Eldridge has electrified Oracle Park. It's a game-ending grand slam!
0: Number 2.
1: OG Anunoby's heroic tip shot sends the Madison Square Garden crowd into a frenzy. 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
7: Knicks were down as many as 29. Anunoby gets it into Brunson. Brunson pulls a quick three. Off the front rim, no. Tip it, good! For the lead with 1.2 seconds to go. OG Anunoby flying out of nowhere. And this place is rocking at the Garden.
0: Number 1.
1: A historic comeback puts the Knicks one game away from winning the NBA Finals. ESPN Radio.
7: Harper about to receive the ball. He's got it. Sideline left. Inbound over the top. Castle has it. Lost it. Taken away. The Knicks have done it. The biggest comeback in NBA Finals history. Game 4 of the Finals goes to New York. Incredible. And the Knicks are as close to an NBA championship as they've been since 1994, up 3-1.
1: So the Knicks do the impossible. What a night in New York. What a night for basketball. What a night for sports. The city that never sleeps won't be sleeping tonight. Now one game away from their first NBA title since 1973. SportsCenter All Night, ESPN Radio, mandatory mini camps in full swing across the NFL. Storylines aplenty. And one of the big ones continues to be A.J. Brown in New England. This is the time to build the connections needed for a fast start in 2026. Brown's hoping to do just that with new QB Drake May. Head coach Mike Vrabel on these two.
8: And so there's some professional initiative. I think we have that in every facet of our program. When the players go out there, whether it's, you know, Kevin Byard or, you know, Draymond Jones, they say, you know, can we do it this way? Yeah, sure, as long as we're on the same page. And, you know, so I think that'll happen with Drake and AJ as well, that there'll be some things that, you know, maybe he's done before that he likes, and, you know, there'll be things that we'll add new to him.
1: New England near the top of the league in passing yards per game last season. Pats hoping Brown's the missing piece for a Super Bowl run. They travel to defending champion Seattle to open the NFL season on Wednesday, September 9th. Further south, Brown's old stomping grounds, Philadelphia Eagles' Jalen Hurts is as busy as any QB in the league right now. He's charged with learning a new system this offseason under new OC Sean Mannion. It's meant to play more to his strengths. Head coach Nick Sirianni on how that's going so far.
9: I know Jalen sees Sean's relentless approach and his work ethic and you know, his knowledge on the offensive football. And I think, you know, Sean sees Jalen's relentless approach to how he goes about every single day, being the same guy every single day. And you know, the doing what he's supposed to do on the field and in the weight room and the way Jalen goes about his work. And so it's just daily, consistent, you know, building of trust. And that's what's going on right now.
1: And trust will be critical between these two. especially this year if the Eagles are going to be successful. Philly opens its season by hosting division rival Washington in week one. SportsCenter All Night, ESPN Radio, Astros, Angels in baseball. Angels with the win will have their first series win versus the Astros since 2024. This one needed extras in the 10th.
4: A hit wins the game right here. Fly ball deep enough to the outfield to pitch, and there's a line shot into left field, and that's going to win the ball game. Siri comes through on an 0-2 pitch. He lines that one into left field, and coming in and scoring is Madrigal. Angels win this game tonight in 10 innings by the final of 3-2, and you can put a halo over this one.
1: So the Angels indeed get that first series win against the Astros. Also, Mariners, Orioles. Orioles get the win here 7-2. Baltimore snaps a four-game losing streak. Pete Alonso, a solo home run in the sixth inning to break the 0-0 tie. 8 of his 14 home runs this season have put the team into the lead. Stanley Cup Final Game 5 coming your way later tonight. In Raleigh, series tied 2-2 after Carolina used two goals from its captain, Jordan Staal, in Game 4. Lenovo Center will be rocking the puck drops at 8. We're heading back to the frenzy inside Madison Square Garden. Sports Center All Night continues.
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3: All right, it's win or lose. Game 6 for the Bulls. 10 seconds. And with it, of course, the championship. Jordan, 20-footer ahead of the key. Good! Chicago by 1.
0: And we're just getting started. 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
17: A bandwagon fan. The biggest insult in sports. But this summer, during the FIFA World Cup, it's an invitation, America. Never watched soccer before? Perfect. Think a corner kick is a karate move? Sure, why not? Prefer sports where players can use their hands? Me too. Just here for the snacks? Now we're talking. So grab a bag of Lay's and jump on the bandwagon. We're undefeated. Lay's, the official sponsor of the FIFA World Cup 2026.

0: I think most importantly, win or lose, we're going to come be here today to understand what we need to do to be better.
1: MSG was the place to be on Wednesday night, heard right here on ESPN Radio. San Antonio hoping to spoil the garden party again. New York trying to protect home turf and pad its lead in the series. It was San Antonio, though, again, getting off to a fast start and racking up the threes.
2: 54-32 Spurs. Champagne hits the 11th San Antonio triple. 57-32 Spurs routing the Knicks at the Garden.
3: That was a mild contest, but I wouldn't say that was a heavy contest by Brunson.
2: Dribbling through the lane, pass to Harper, corner three. Another 14 triples for the San Antonio Spurs.
3: And Kessie, it's another open three-point attempt. Simple drive and a pitch.
2: 76-49 San Antonio. 49 seconds to go in the half.
1: And the Spurs stormed out to a double-digit lead in the first quarter. This series has featured double-digit leads at the end of one in all four games. This time, the Spurs by 19 points, 14 threes in the first half. They would go on to take a 76-49 lead into the locker room, a 27-point deficit. 76 points, the most a team has ever scored on the road in the first half of an NBA Finals game. Then, in the second half, the party officially got underway. OG Anunoby, just under 7 minutes to go in the third.
2: Now Brunson, bounce pass to Bridges, whips it up top to Cat. 6:53 to go. Into the corner, Anunoby. His three is good. And all of a sudden, the New York Knicks have cut it to 19.
3: And listen, this is very manageable all of a sudden, it feels like, for the New York Knicks.
4: It's 10 points off the lead. They once led by 29.
2: And Steph Castle is back on the floor. This 10-0 run with Castle on the bench. Inbound, Hart drills a three from up top. The run continues for the Knicks. Down 16. 13 straight points. 5:20 to go, third quarter.
1: And so the Knicks began chipping away, little by little, and the Spurs essentially began to implode. The shots that were falling in the first half were no more, and New York took advantage. A 90-75 Spurs lead at the start of the fourth quarter. New York didn't give up, stayed the course, then with 1:22 remaining in the game.
2: Pass to Towns, back in the hands of Brunson. Brunson against Castle, four to shoot. He's still on the arc. Now tip of the circle, free throw line. Puts it up on the float, gets the roll, and the Knicks have the lead. First time they have climbed the mountain, down 29.
3: And who's doing it again? Jalen Brunson.
2: 1:18 to go. This place is shaking.
1: And so the Knicks grabbed the lead. It was back and forth in the remaining seconds until the very end.
2: Knicks were down as many as 29. Anunoby gets it into Brunson. Brunson pulls a quick three. Off the front rim, no. Tip it good for the lead with 1.2 seconds to go. OG Anunoby flying out of nowhere. And this place is rocking at the Garden.
1: And New York wins it. 107-106. Madison Square Garden was unhinged. Fans didn't want to leave the building. The Knicks were down 27 points at the break, the largest halftime deficit overcome in NBA postseason history. They trailed by as many as 29 points, the largest comeback in NBA Finals history. And we're all left saying the same thing. That just happened. Jalen Brunson, a game-high 36 points. OG Anunoby, 33 points, and the game-winning tip-in, his second career go-ahead field goal in the final 5 seconds of a playoff game. These two became the first Knicks teammates to score 30 points each in an NBA Finals game. Jalen Brunson joined Inside the NBA after the game on what just happened.
5: How on earth did that just happen?
6: One word that captures that all is just believe. Just believing in each other. Believing in the process. Chipping away one possession at a time. It wasn't going to be one play to get us back. It wasn't going to be one momentum play. But it was just hitting singles. Getting on base. Getting on base. Just keep chipping away.
7: I hate to even ask you this question because I know your father very well. 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However, when you were down 29 points, did any doubt creep in your mind?
6: I thought about it, but then I realized just where we're at. 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
4: Called strike 3. And there it is. 3,500 in the career of Max Scherzer. The 11th pitcher in Major League history to do it. And Mad Max wasted no time punching out the first batter of the game.
0: Number 4.
1: Fernando Tatis Jr. walks it off for the Padres, 97.3 The Fan.
5: Here's the pitch. Fernando swings, hits it on a line, deep to left field. Blade's going back. This one, gonna go! A line drive, game-winning home run! Just over the fence in left. And Fernando's second of the year, a game winner against the Reds, with two outs in the bottom of the ninth.
0: Number 3.
1: The Giants walk it off in grand fashion against the Nationals, KNBR.
6: The pitch. Swing. There's a high drive down the right field line, deep into the corner. It's a grand slam! I can't believe it! The 21-year-old Eldridge has electrified Oracle Park. It's a game-ending grand slam!
0: Number 2.
1: OG Anunoby's heroic tip shot sends the Madison Square Garden crowd into a frenzy. 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
7: Knicks were down as many as 29. Anunoby gets it into Brunson. Brunson pulls a quick three. Off the front rim, no. Tip it, good! For the lead with 1.2 seconds to go. OG Anunoby flying out of nowhere. And this place is rocking at the Garden.
0: Number 1.
1: A historic comeback puts the Knicks one game away from winning the NBA Finals. ESPN Radio.
7: Harper about to receive the ball. He's got it. Sideline left. Inbound over the top. Castle has it. Lost it. Take it away. The Knicks have done it. The biggest comeback in NBA Finals history. Game 4 of the Finals goes to New York. Incredible. And the Knicks are as close to an NBA championship as they've been since 1994, up 3-1.
1: So the Knicks do the impossible. What a night in New York. What a night for basketball. What a night for sports. The city that never sleeps won't be sleeping tonight. Now one game away from their first NBA title since 1973. SportsCenter All Night, ESPN Radio, mandatory mini camps in full swing across the NFL. Storylines aplenty. And one of the big ones continues to be A.J. Brown in New England. This is the time to build the connections needed for a fast start in 2026. Brown's hoping to do just that with new QB Drake May. Head coach Mike Vrabel on these two.
8: And so there's some professional initiative. I think we have that in every facet of our program. When the players go out there, whether it's, you know, Kevin Byard or, you know, Draymond Jones, they say, you know, can we do it this way? Yeah, sure, as long as we're on the same page. And, you know, so I think that'll happen with Drake and AJ as well, that there'll be some things that, you know, maybe he's done before that he likes, and, you know, there'll be things that we'll add new to him.
1: New England near the top of the league in passing yards per game last season. Pats hoping Brown's the missing piece for a Super Bowl run. They travel to defending champion Seattle to open the NFL season on Wednesday, September 9th. Further south, Brown's old stomping grounds, Philadelphia Eagles' Jalen Hurts is as busy as any QB in the league right now. He's charged with learning a new system this offseason under new OC Sean Mannion. It's meant to play more to his strengths. Head coach Nick Sirianni on how that's going so far.
9: I know Jalen sees Sean's relentless approach and his work ethic and you know, his knowledge on the offensive football. And I think, you know, Sean sees Jalen's relentless approach to how he goes about every single day, being the same guy every single day. And you know, the doing what he's supposed to do on the field and in the weight room and the way Jalen goes about his work. And so it's just daily, consistent, you know, building of trust. And that's what's going on right now.
1: And trust will be critical between these two. especially this year if the Eagles are going to be successful. Philly opens its season by hosting division rival Washington in week one. SportsCenter All Night, ESPN Radio, Astros, Angels in baseball. Angels with the win will have their first series win versus the Astros since 2024. This one needed extras in the 10th.
3: A hit wins the game right here. Fly ball deep enough to the outfield to pitch, and there's a line shot into left field, and that's going to win the ball game. Siri comes through on an 0-2 pitch. He lines that one into left field, and coming in and scoring is Madrigal. Angels win this game tonight in 10 innings by the final of 3-2, and you can put a halo over this one.
1: So the Angels indeed get that first series win against the Astros. Also, Mariners-Orioles. Orioles get the win here 7-2. Baltimore snaps a four-game losing streak. Pete Alonso, a solo home run in the sixth inning to break the 0-0 tie. 8 of his 14 home runs this season have put the team into the lead. Stanley Cup Final Game 5 coming your way later tonight. In Raleigh, series tied 2-2 after Carolina used two goals from its captain, Jordan Staal, in Game 4. Lenovo Center will be rocking. The puck drops at 8. We're heading back to the frenzy inside Madison Square Garden. Mid Sports Center All Night continues.
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0: As a leader, you know, I'm going to be all right. I'm going to figure it out. But I got to make sure everyone's just on the same page. We're all fighting. We're all believing. Because that's just what's important.
1: I thought Carl Anthony Towns was going to get the offensive rebound. I said, Dre, Castle is guarding Carl. And it turned out to be OG because Victor went and doubled Jalen.
0: Yeah, I just honestly, I saw him backing up a little bit. I just knew I got to get kind of get the ball on the rim, and it felt good coming out of my hands, but him being on the perimeter allowed OG just to have a free run, and then he got there.
2: Up 3-1, I've been in this position before on the wrong side of it, up 3-1 and lose the lead. What has to happen to close this out in San Antonio on game 5 and not even come back to New York except for a parade?
0: 0-0 mentality. Our starts have to be a lot better. Our focus in the beginning of the game, our attention detail has to be a lot better. But most importantly, just keep believing.
1: Hey, let me ask you that question. I'm so glad you said it. What the hell is going on with y'all the first quarter?
0: I don't know, Chuck. I wish I... Hey, if you could find out for me, let me know.
1: I'll see you in San Antonio. Okay.
3: Chuck's always got the best questions. The Knicks grabbed their first home win in the NBA Finals since 1999. One win away from their first NBA title since 1973. It'd be the longest gap between titles in NBA history. Knicks head coach Mike Brown keeping it real with the media after the game.
4: It was a good win by our guys, obviously.
3: Yeah, obviously, coach. However, on the other side, the collapse. Victor Wembanyama led the Spurs with 24 points, 13 rebounds. But how? Just how does this happen? Spurs head coach Mitch Johnson.
5: Obviously, a few things. We scored 30 points and a half. We got away from what got us the 76 points in the first half, just in terms of putting pressure on the rim, rolling after screens, running, continuing to find the paint, whether it's for ourselves or for a teammate. We got on our heels and, you know, missed some shots. And then, you know, you don't get as many free throws and high percentage looks when you play on your heels like that.
3: I mean, yeah, on your heels is right. Wembanyama, in his own words, with where it all went wrong, especially late.
6: Can you just explain how that thing fell apart in the fourth quarter?
7: I think it began before that.
8: Figure on the left.
7: Can't really explain it right now. I don't know. I think it's just, execution, greediness of some sort. We clearly weren't the most hungry in the second half.
3: Yeah, I think we'd all agree. Time for the Spurs to regroup as the series shifts back to San Antonio in what is now a must-win for the Spurs. They trail 3-1 in the NBA Finals for the first time in 7 appearances. Game 5, Saturday night at Frostbank Center. Tip-off set for 8 p.m. Eastern on ABC. 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SportsCenter All Night rolls on. We head to the Diamond for several midweek series before getaway day. Dodgers Pirates Shohei Ohtani on the mound for L.A. Ohtani allowed a career-high 4 home runs in his only career pitching start versus the Pirates. That was back in 2023 when he was a member of the Angels. The Dodgers in this one held a comfortable lead into the 7th before it started to unravel. We pick it up in the 8th, Dodgers leading 6-4.
9: The pitch.
10: Fly ball right field! Do you feel lucky? Home run! Game-tying homer! Tyler Callahan! The Pirates lead it 7-6.
3: 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That was Callahan's second of the game, actually, and second of his career. Then, 2 batters later.
9: And the 0-1. Drive to right center field by Horowitz. To the track. They're in the wall. Clear the deck. Cannonball coming. It's a Horowitz howitzer. It's a 2-run homer. And the Babbling Buckles lead it 9-6. 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
3: Dodgers would move 2 more across in the 9th, but come up short as they blow a 5-run lead. Pirates win it 9-8. Tyler Callahan had just 3 hits entering Wednesday. He became the first player to hit his first career home run off Shohei Ohtani since Ohtani entered the league back in 2018. Ohtani's first time allowing 3-plus earned runs in a start since August 20th of last season. Reds-Padres, this one had to go 11 innings Tuesday night. Padres entered Wednesday with the worst record in baseball over the last 15 games. We entered the bottom of the 9th, 2 outs, and the score tied 4-4.
8: Here's the pitch. Fernando swings, hits it on a line, deep to left field. Blade's going back. This one, gonna go! A line drive, game-winning home run! Just over the fence in left. And Fernando's second of the year, a game winner against the Reds with two outs in the bottom of the ninth.
3: 93-7, the fan, game winner indeed. Padres get the dub 5-4. That's Tatis Jr.'s second walk-off home run of his career, the first being last season against the Angels. For the Reds, the bullpen allowed three earned runs and just 2 2/3 innings pitched. All four runs Wednesday came via three home runs. Nationals, Giants, Washington trying to collect some wins to stay relevant in the NL East. Giants struggling at home this season. This one scoreless until the third.
9: The pitch. And a swing and a drive left center field deep, sending Cox way back to the warning track. Up to the wall, he leaps, and he can't get it. It's gone. Goodbye. It's a two-run homer for James Wood, just clearing the wall to the left of the 399 marker and into the bleachers. Bang, zoom goes James Wood. It's home run number 18, RBIs 42 and 43.
3: Nationals Radio Network in Washington would jump out to a 9-1 lead in the seventh. But the Giants had other plans and saved their best for last. After plating five in the eighth, San Francisco trailed 10-7 in the bottom of the ninth inning.
9: The pitch. Swing. There's a high drive down the right field line, deep into the corner. It's a grand slam! I can't believe it! The 21-year-old Eldridge has electrified Oracle Park! It's a game-ending grand slam!
3: KNBR and the Giants steal the victory at the end, 11-10. Giants Bryce Eldridge, age 21, the youngest player in MLB history to walk off a grand slam. The previous youngest was Roberto Clemente back in 1956. Eldridge has now homered in back-to-back games. He has just two home runs to his name. San Francisco Giants, first team to win after trailing by 8-plus runs after seven innings since 2009. And according to ESPN Analytics, Washington had a 99.9% chance to win after the top of the eighth inning. Yankees Guardians, Yankees going for the sweep here. Cleveland hoping to snap its three-game losing streak. Guardians struck first, but New York brought its bats today in the seventh.
8: 2-2. Caballero slaps the single into right field. Bellinger will score. Grisham held up at third. It's an RBI single for Jose Caballero. And the Yankee lead is now 7-3.
3: That from the Yes Network. Cleveland found a way to get one more in the ninth, but no rally. Yankees win it 8-4. Yankees, it's their fourth road series sweep this season. That's the most in Major League Baseball, and it matches their total from all of last season. Trent Grisham now on a six-game hitting streak, his longest since eight straight in 2023. And the Guardians, it's their fourth straight loss, tied for their longest streak this season. $500 million in Kansas City, the first of its kind. More on that when SportsCenter All Night continues. 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
17: A bandwagon fan. The biggest insult in sports. But this summer, during the FIFA World Cup, it's an invitation, America. Never watched soccer before? Perfect. Think a corner kick is a karate move? Sure, why not? Prefer sports where players can use their hands? Me too. Just here for the snacks? Now we're talking. So grab a bag of Lay's and jump on the bandwagon. We're undefeated. Lay's, the official sponsor of the FIFA World Cup 2026.

0: it, take it away. The Knicks have done it. The biggest comeback in NBA Finals history. Game four of the Finals goes to New York. Incredible. And the Knicks are as close to an NBA championship as they've been since 1994. Up 3-1.
1: So the Knicks do the impossible. What a night in New York. What a night for basketball. What a night for sports. The city that never sleeps won't be sleeping tonight. Now one game away from their first NBA title since 1973. SportsCenter All Night, ESPN Radio, mandatory mini camps in full swing across the NFL. Storylines aplenty. And one of the big ones continues to be A.J. Brown in New England. This is the time to build the connections needed for a fast start in 2026. Brown's hoping to do just that with new QB Drake May. Head coach Mike Vrabel on these two.
2: And so there's some professional initiative. I think we have that in every facet of our program. When the players go out there, whether it's, you know, Kevin Byard or, you know, Draymond Jones, they say, you know, can we do it this way? Yeah, sure, as long as we're on the same page. And, you know, so I think that'll happen with Drake and AJ as well, that there'll be some things that, you know, maybe he's done before that he likes, and, you know, there'll be things that we'll add new to him.
1: New England near the top of the league in passing yards per game last season. Pat's hoping Brown's the missing piece for a Super Bowl run. They travel to defending champion Seattle to open the NFL season on Wednesday, September 9th. Further south, Brown's old stomping grounds, Philadelphia Eagles' Jalen Hurts is as busy as any QB in the league right now. He's charged with learning a new system this offseason under new OC Sean Mannion. It's meant to play more to his strengths. Head coach Nick Sirianni on how that's going so far.
3: I know Jalen sees Sean's relentless approach and his work ethic and you know, his knowledge on the offensive football. And I think, you know, Sean sees Jalen's relentless approach to how he goes about every single day, being the same guy every single day. And you know, the doing what he's supposed to do on the field and in the weight room and the way Jalen goes about his work. And so it's just daily, consistent, you know, building of trust. And that's what's going on right now.
1: And trust will be critical between these two, especially this year if the Eagles are going to be successful. Philly opens its season by hosting division rival Washington in week one. SportsCenter All Night, ESPN Radio, Astros, Angels in baseball. Angels with the win will have their first series win versus the Astros since 2024. This one needed extras in the 10th.
4: A hit wins the game right here. Fly ball deep enough to the outfield to pitch, and there's a line shot into left field, and that's going to win the ball game. Siri comes through on an 0-2 pitch. He lines that one into left field, and coming in and scoring is Madrigal. Angels win this game tonight in 10 innings by the final of 3-2, and you can put a halo over this one.
1: So the Angels indeed get that first series win against the Astros. Also, Mariners-Orioles. Orioles get the win here 7-2. Baltimore snaps a 4-game losing streak. Pete Alonso, a solo home run in the 6th inning to break the 0-0 tie. 8 of his 14 home runs this season have put the team into the lead. Stanley Cup Final Game 5 coming your way later tonight in Raleigh. Series tied 2-2. Puck drops at 8 p.m. Eastern Time on ABC inside Lenovo Center. Thanks for staying up all night with us. Coming up next is Unsportsmanlike with Evan Canty and Michelle. 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
4: 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And with it, of course, the championship. Jordan, 20-footer, head of the key. 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
1: We saw the dumbest basketball team in the history of civilization.
2: Oh, wow.
1: We saw they had a 25-point lead, took eight straight threes. Like, they thought to get, like, that was some of the most mismanaged, stupid basketball. Hey, when you blow a 29-point lead, the other team has to help you. The San Antonio Spurs helped this New York Knicks win this game by doing some of the stupid-ass stuff I've ever seen on a basketball court.
3: 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The NBA Finals heard right here on ESPN Radio. 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And the Spurs collapse. You're not going to believe me. People aren't going to, oh, yeah, sure, okay, yeah, whatever. Say it now. Go to my Twitter at Epco Radio. You could see it coming. You actually could see them blow.
4: What at point?
3: In the third quarter. I even think in the first quarter, I didn't like it. I'm going to tell you what. Now, let me be clear on what I'm saying. What I'm saying is I didn't think they were necessarily going to blow the lead to lose the game. I just did not believe that they could keep the unsustainable sustained. Their three-point shooting was so great early on that they completely went away from Wemby in the post and Wemby by the block. And Mitch Johnson, who is a good coach, but may not be ready to coach a win-now team because he is so young in his career, never one time had anyone set a screen for Wemby to get to the block off the ball. Not one time. And that Wemby is the high screener on a pick and roll, which puts more wear and tear on him. And when he was doing the roll, the Knicks were awesome defensively. It was infuriating watching them because they thought they could keep up the same pace in the second half as they kept in the first half. They shot 20% in the second half. They had more turnovers in the second half than field goals made.
5: Yeah, they had 8 field goals made. They had 10 turnovers.
3: And De'Aaron
5: Fox had 4 of those turnovers.
3: And what's your number on Wemby threes? 5 or less?
5: Yeah.
3: 5 max, more so less. He shot 8 last night. Victor Wembanyama, what was the reason for the collapse? Let's hear from you.
6: Can you just explain how that thing fell apart in the fourth quarter?
7: I think it began before that.
8: Third row on the left.
7: Can't really explain it right now. I don't know. I think it's just, execution, greediness of some sort. We clearly weren't the most hungry in the second half.
5: I don't even know if it was not being the most hungry. They just played dumb basketball. Like, that's the thing that bothers me the most. You're up by 30. Why are you taking 17 threes in the second half? Mm-hmm. That makes no sense. Last night, the Spurs got high on their own supply. First half, they set a finals record for 3-point makes in a half. They hit 14 in the first half. The San Antonio Spurs, at best, are a streaky three-point shooting team. They were bottom half of the league in 3-point makes during the regular season. Why would you think that you're capable of sustaining the level of shooting that you saw in the first half? Why would you think that you're capable of shooting 53% from three for 48 minutes in a finals game? That's not who you are.
3: I'm giving you a round of applause.
5: You got out tremendous to a 30-point lead. Congratulations. Take the ball to the hole. Go for high percentage shots. The Spurs were in the bonus with 8 minutes to go in the fourth quarter. What the hell are you doing? Any Knicks foul results in you going to the free throw line. But you know how the Knicks avoid fouling? If you settle for jump shots. It's the dumbest thing I've ever seen.
4: So then you say collapse rather than comeback?
5: No, it's a comeback. It's a comeback because the Knicks got to make the shots. The Knicks got to make the plays. Mike Brown made the adjustments. Alvarado with Brunson on the court having 2 ball handlers and having Jalen Brunson where he can be off the ball and get second side opportunities. I thought that was brilliant. So, like, no, I think that this is a Knicks comeback all the way, but the Spurs left the door ajar, and they did so by playing some of the dumbest basketball we've seen from any team all season long.
4: And it's not only that they put up 76 in the first half when Mitchell Robinson hit Wemby, and he's like, we're in your head. They were. The Spurs were in their head. So not only from a tactical standpoint did you let up, but from a mental standpoint, you gave them just enough room to get back in there. You had them. You had them every which way. And because of your decisions and because of not keeping your foot on the gas, we saw the greatest comeback we've ever seen.
3: Yeah, I mean, but all of that, like the pointing to the head, I'm outsmarting you. Still,
5: you can't talk trash when you miss free throws down the stretch.
3: Which he missed two over a minute ago, but he still put the wear and tear on him.
5: That is brutal. You can't do that. Well, you say the wear and tear. That's another mistake that Mitch Johnson made. Again, you're up by 30. Their largest lead was 29. I think they had it in the second quarter and they had it in the third quarter. They're up by 30 points, essentially. Why is Wimby playing the kind of minutes that he played? He played 44 minutes. Ain't but 48 in the game. You were up by double digits the majority of the game. What the hell are you doing? The Knicks only led for 53 seconds. What are you doing playing Wimby all of those minutes in the middle quarters when you had such a huge lead? Why are you doing that? What you should have done is make sure that you preserve Wimby in case the Knicks cut into your lead, which you've seen them have the proclivity to do throughout the course of the playoffs. Save Wimby so when you need him to be at his best at the end of the game to close it out and make sure you get out of MSG with another win, he's available to make the plays you need him to make.
3: 1,000%, 1,000,000,000%. Everything you're saying couldn't be more right. And just to add on, the reason that I looked at that lead and said, I don't know that I'm that confident if I'm a Spurs fan is because of how they got it. They didn't build a 27-point halftime lead on Wemby dunks. If Brian Windhorst says you could tell the way Wemby's going to play within the first 2 or 3 minutes of the game, whether he's got that energy.
4: Mm-hmm.
3: He had a lot of points and they were up a lot, but he did not have energetic, I'm going to beat the crap out of you plays. It was, can I bait you? His goal early was, can I bait you? Which worked. And Karl Anthony Towns had two fouls early on. But what I need to see as a fan of basketball is the 7-5 guy playing like he was 7-5. Did the 7-5 guy play like he was 7-5 last night? The answer is no. Did the head coach then help him play that way? The answer is heck no. Because I don't know how many times I can say it. Not one time did I see Wemby, as he's running down the court, Champagne or Vassell or anyone say, let me set a back screen for him when Harper or Fox have the ball or Castle at the top of the key. Let me set a back screen for him. Just get to the damn block and let's throw the ball up there. You saw any time they tried to throw the ball up to him, the Knicks had to foul. And Alvarado, to his credit, it's not only the offense, it's he was willing to fight Wemby. And I think that mentality is the Knicks are not done. You got this 6 foot kid. I don't mean to say kid like insulting. I'm saying he's young, like 6 foot young man, right?
4: Right.
3: Sitting there saying, I don't care that you're 7'5". I don't care that people are comparing you to LeBron and Michael and taking over this lead. I'm going to fight you. I am not going to give up because you're up 29 points. And the way you're up 29 points is not sustainable. You did, if it's on 2-point field goals at the rim, completely sustainable. 3-point field goals behind the arc, chucking up shot on one pass possessions is not sustainable for 48 minutes unless you have Wardell Steph Curry. And they don't have him.
5: They shot 35% from three in the regular season. 35%. Flip that. They shot 53% in the first half last night. I don't understand why they didn't realize there was going to be a regression back to the mean. And then with the Knicks putting them in the bonus so early in the fourth quarter, why are you continuing to shoot threes? You don't even need them.
3: And no curveballs. They didn't throw one curveball. The Knicks threw a curveball. Not the biggest curveball you've ever seen. Not going something crazy.
5: Well, they had to. They were in foul trouble early. They're bringing in
3: guys. I understand. I'm saying Alvarado in the second half. I'm not even talking about Hawk Porty and Sohan and everything like that. That was a necessity. I'm saying give me something. Give me some sort of curveball. The Spurs did not do that. We will get to your phone calls at 888-SAY-ESPN. 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
1: It's been waiting for you. Welcome to New York. Taylor Swift amongst many celebrities at the game last night. What an unbelievable game they saw. By the way, Dave McMenamin, our teammate, ESPN NBA reporter, does most of his work around the Lakers, tweeted out an unbelievable video of that final play by OG Anunoby, and it was just tremendous. So I would just suggest at MC10, Mac10 on Twitter, go take a look at it because it's his own personal shot that he got. I don't know if he's working with Stiller on this, but on the documentary. But it's an unbelievable tip-in by OG.
2: Can I ask you a question? When we start talking about New York sports, is that a bigger play than David Tyree in the Super Bowl? Taking down the Patriots, undefeated Patriots? I'm just
3: to determine it.
2: I'm just asking a question. I don't know the answer.
3: Well, they have to win first.
2: Oh, my God. You go with that. They have to win. Smalls, they're going to win.
3: It's not over.
2: It's over. You see Wemby on the table in front of bobblehead Brunson with the broom? It's over. It is over.
3: Brunson is pushing the
2: Spurs are not getting off the mat after what happened last night. It ain't going to happen. How can you trust yourself after you have a 30-point lead on the road and blow it?
3: I'm saying it's improbable. It's not impossible. It is not impossible.
2: We've only seen one team in NBA Finals history do it, right?
3: We also saw something last night we've never seen before.
1: If I whisper something to you, does the audience hear that? Because I think you have to think about one thing.
3: You whisper.
1: We're not going to be on the air on Sunday. So if they win on Saturday, this is the championship show the day after. You got to think about it that way,
3: okay,
1: too.
3: Okay, let me whisper back at you. Okay, trust tree here. Yeah. If you're a Knicks fan, are you kind of hoping they lose game five so they can win it at home?
2: No, we're trying to win. Nah, let's pack these
3: guys
2: up.
3: But we saw the energy in New York City. Like, imagine them winning at home.
1: It actually may not be as exciting. It's crazy as that sounds.
2: I think it'll actually be better.
3: Why?
2: Because it's Saturday night. Think about it. They win the chip on Saturday night.
3: Oh, please.
2: It's lit. Saturday night, Sunday night. To hell with it. Ain't no work getting done next week.
3: No.
2: Because, like, they win Saturday night, come back, parade on Monday or Tuesday, everybody's celebrating. There's no work getting done in New York City over the next week and a half.
3: Yeah, that's
2: so true. If you're a boss that's not into sports, sucks for you. Because your employees ain't going to be locked into work. They are locked in on the Knicks, and rightfully so, because this is the chip that New Yorkers been waiting on. And I know New Yorkers love the Yankees. I know New Yorkers love my Giants. But there is no sports team that unites this city more so than the New York Knicks. And they have been starved. This fan base has been starving for a championship. And they're about to get their first one in 53 years.
3: No, this organization and this team specifically has galvanized this city unlike anything I've ever seen. It is truly remarkable the way that this run has brought New Yorkers together, not only here in the city, but of coast to coast. This has been so fun and so inspiring to watch. But they have got to get the job done, you guys. It's not over yet.
2: It is over.
3: Let's not lose focus here.
2: You're just a hater, Small.
3: I'm not a hater.
2: You're hating right now.
3: I am so thrilled with what I saw last night. I want them to finish it. I live here. It is so fun to be at the epicenter of their joy. But I don't want to see an all-time historic collapse by this team. If we're talking about Wemby being so special and now he's got extra rest, which has been something that's been plaguing him, I don't want them to lose focus. I don't want them to think the job is done and let the Spurs creep in.
1: I'm laughing because I just saw an alert on my screen that CeCe doesn't – you're not a big Twitter guy. I mean, you check it, but you don't tweet a ton, at ChrisCanty99. I saw an alert. So Carlos at Los Ferrari tweets, at EFCO Radio, at ChrisCanty99. I'm happy for New York City and the next title will be great for the league, but De'Aaron Fox was looking like Tony in Blue Chips last night. Tony's my guy. That's what Mitch Johnson is saying. Here is my guy. Just so people wouldn't see the movie. Tony was the guy who point shaved and took money to lose the game. It was Brendan Sorsby out there. Sorsby did that. I'm saying he was gambling. You get the point. I'm making the reference. That he's saying that he looked like Tony in Blue Chips.
2: It was just once, coach.
1: He's my guy.
2: Pete
1: Bell joining us in a few. Dale in Florida watching on ESPN2. We are going to have a Knicks superfan on in 7 minutes. You normally hear him Tuesdays after 8 a.m. Eastern. Dale in Florida. Go ahead, Dale.
4: Hey, good morning, everybody. Good morning, Chris, Evan, and Michelle. I'm a diehard Knicks for a long time. The game, I have to say like this. Like Chris said, the Spurs really, if you know the Spurs four games, they always, in the fourth quarter, let teams come back, and they blow it every time.
1: That's a good characteristic.
4: And for Michelle, she's telling the truth. And Michelle telling the truth, I'm a diehard Knicks. I'm not going to, I got to wait till they finish that game five.
3: Thank you, Dale.
4: To seal the fate. And the last question, the greatest sports for New York, that would be number two, but number one, when the Yankees won 1996 when Jim Leverett hit that home run against the Atlanta Braves, and we won to start our dynasty, that's always going to be number one to me. I'm a diehard Yankee
1: fan. Yeah, this is good call. Thank you for it. It's tough to make the comparisons because, like Nuno has brought up in my ear, it feels like Mookie Wilson game six with Buckner. Now, the Mets had an unbelievable rally in that inning. Ray Knight, Kevin Mitchell, all these guys did great things in that. When you think about game 686, you think about a negative play for the Red Sox, unfortunately, for Bill Buckner, who was a way better baseball player than people remember because they only remember from that play. We'll remember the De'Aaron Fox mistakes, but I think we'll more so remember the positive play here by OG. I think it's the OG tip and the OG block we probably will remember more so than the negative De'Aaron Fox plays, if I had to guess. So I don't know. I don't know what the proper comparison is. I think that's the point. This is one of one now forever with OG Anunoby and what he did last night. 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Knicks superfan, Adam Schefter.
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5: Hey, this is Rich Eisen. 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We'll talk about it with Hall of Famer Chris Webber. The actor Hart Getten from the Yellowstone spinoff series Dutton Ranch joins us in studio. 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

0: been a huge fan of New York teams, and I thought, well, my dad's flying in. I told the people we work with, I'd love to go on Wednesday night, but I'm going to watch it with my dad.
1: Mm.
0: And I would have watched it with my dad, except he went to bed at halftime.
1: No, so Adam.
0: He went to bed at halftime. Jeffrey Schefter checked out. Okay, now I will say this. I was watching, and I couldn't believe what I was watching. And when the game ended, I've done something that I've never done. I went into a...
1: Oh, no.
2: Wait, did he...
0: Completely
2: wait, Adam, you got to start that over. You cut out. You said, after the game, I've done something I've never done. Pick up there.
0: After the game was over, I did something I've never done before. I went downstairs to his bedroom, and I went to woke him up, and you would have thought that there was a burglar breaking into the house because he jumped up all startled. I said, they won. He goes, what? I go, they won by a point. OG Adam Newman just came up with the play of a lifetime. And he went back to bed, and I went upstairs, and I got to tell you something. I laid in bed. I've got an early morning flight to Indianapolis right now. We're on the way to go do the program feud with McAfee and Indy. And I couldn't sleep all night. I was wired. I got up. I was watching you guys at 6 a.m. And I'm like, no one in my house is up. I got to talk to somebody about this. I can't believe what happened.
2: This is Adam, you know, there's one thing we've learned about you. We've learned many things about you. But one thing specifically, you hate doing the speculation about the hot seat with coaches. That said,
0: yeah.
2: Is Jeffrey Schefter on the hot seat as a Knicks fan? Did not stay up for the full game. No. Your dad is on the hot seat.
0: You have to understand, this is so typical of who he is and what he's about. Whenever he says something, go the opposite. So last night, as we're watching the first half, he actually said to me, series over. The Knicks are not coming back. Ooh. They're done. The Spurs are winning this series.
1: The series.
0: Said, I'm so glad you said that, because that actually gives me hope for the Knicks. And I knew as I'm watching that, as I'm watching the comeback in the second half, it honestly, it wasn't that long ago. It brought me back to game one of the Eastern Conference Finals, where all of a sudden you're down 22 points to the Cleveland Cavaliers, and they start chipping away. And you're like, I can't believe I'm watching this. I can't believe I'm watching this. I can't believe I'm watching it. I even came upstairs to watch the fourth quarter in bed. And my wife, who doesn't care about sports, when the Knicks were down 15, she's like, I'm mad. I'm like, what are you mad about? She goes, everybody's in a bad mood when the Knicks lose. I want them to win. New York's happier. I'm like, well, let's see what happens. And she fell asleep. And I still haven't spoken to her since they've come back. I don't know that she knows that they've won as I'm on the way to the airport right now.
2: What amazing storytelling.
3: Oh, Shefty, I got
0: to
3: ask you.
0: I was just, like, honestly, like, I'm busting to talk to somebody. Somebody wake up and I'm calling in the show. That's it.
3: I love it. I love it, Shefty.
1: We're here for you, Adam.
3: The OG tip will live in New York sports lore forever and always. And, Shefty, I was just going through the biggest individual plays in New York sports history. Last night, the OG tip, the David Tyree catch, the Mookie Wilson 10-pitch at-bat that ends up being the Bill Buckner play, Derek Jeter's leadoff home run in the 2000 World Series. Like, in your lifetime, where does that OG tip-in rank in terms of the greatest individual plays in New York sports history?
0: That's a great topic and a great question. And I would say I will still put David Tyree number one, because I still think it was the most improbable, incredible play that we've seen in Super Bowl history. You could watch it a million times and not figure out how he defied physics to catch that pass. And it brought down the unbeaten Patriots. It slayed the monster. That play, to me, is still number one. I think second place. Am I going the Mookie Betts grounder that gets between Buckner's legs, or am I going OG Anunoby? The fact that we're even asking that question this morning tells you how big that play was last night. It was incredible. I mean, I still can't believe it happened, that they came back and won that game. And whenever you get somebody that comes back and wins a game like that, you salute the team that came back and you question the team that collapsed. And the Spurs did everything wrong down the stretch, everything wrong. And that's the other thing about it, is that I feel like with those Spurs, and Jeffrey Schefter, the noted Knicks analyst last night with all his face, said last night, this is the first of what we will see the Spurs win many championships, many. And maybe they'll go on to win many, but the core of that team is so young and so good that I do believe they'll be back, and I do believe they will have their time and they will win. But the Knicks staved them off in the most incredible way that we could ever imagine last night. Like I said, it was a replay to me of the Cavaliers game, but on a larger scale, with greater significance, with higher stakes, in a more incredible way. And so the fact that we go back to where does that play rank in the New York pantheon of great plays? I'm going Kyrie 1. What do you think we're doing too? Are we doing OG or are we doing Mookie Wilson between Buckner's legs?
1: Well, Shefty, we'll go OG 2 probably, but once the Knicks finish the job, they've got to win first. And I don't mean to be like Jeffrey Schefter, but is there any part of you as a longtime Knicks fan that is even a little nervous, even though you're up 3-1 and we just saw the greatest comeback in the history of the NBA Finals, is there any part of you that is going to hold your breath until the confetti falls?
0: Not really. I mean, I think this team, look, anything could happen in sports, but it's hard for me to imagine that a team that wins the game like that last night. I think, look, I was at game one of the Eastern Conference Finals with Jeffrey Schefter last year when the Pacers came back from, 17 down in the fourth quarter, 9 in the final couple of minutes, and Tyrese Halliburton hit the shot that bounced up and almost hit the roof of Madison Square Garden before it came back down and dropped to the net. And as we're walking out, my father looked at me and he was right. He said, the series is over. It's over. And that's exactly what I said when the Knicks beat the Cavaliers in game one, when they came back from 20. I said, series over. Like, you don't bounce back from that, I don't think, psychologically. So, no, I'm not worried, Smalls. And I would say that if the Spurs can find a way to win the next 3 games, I will have mad respect for that accomplishment. But I think psychologically, it's very hard for me to imagine that the Knicks can't find a way, coming off that game last night, coming off that play that OG made, that the Knicks can't find a way to win one game. They might not win Saturday night, but I cannot believe that they're going to not find a way to win one of these next 3 games.
2: I mean, let's do the math. If they were to lose the next 3 games, that equals the amount of losses in total they've had in the postseason to date. So they're not going to lose the next 3 games. It's just not going to happen. Adam, more impressive comeback, Knicks last night or 28-3?
0: Well, that was the first thing I thought of last night as I'm watching this comeback too, and I'm just laying in bed processing it. I'm like, what is this like? And in the football world, the only thing you could think of is 28-3. It was 28-3 in the third quarter. Knicks were down 29.
2: And the Pats were still running the ball. That's the crazy part about this. Like, the Knicks didn't panic, do anything too drastic. Alvarado, yes, playing. But it's not like they just came up with something, like, ridiculous or somebody got hurt. Same thing with New England against Atlanta. It's like Belichick just kept running the ball and playing his game, and just it worked, which was amazing.
0: Well, there are a couple of things that stand out to me. Number one, when the tide turns, it's amazing how you can feel it happening. Momentum is such a real thing in sports. And the Spurs had all the momentum in the first half, and the Knicks had all the momentum in the fourth quarter. Like, but not until then. Just like the Patriots, as soon as it started happening against you knew where it was going, and it went there. And you could feel it coming, and it happened. And it was the same thing last night. Those two games, in my mind, I think there is a correlation. I think there is symmetry between the two. You're talking about two games. Now, we'll see. I know Smalls is skeptical. That essentially decided championships. That one team had what should have been an insurmountable lead that it somehow found a way to relinquish. Now, the Super Bowl is one game. The Knicks still have to win one more game. But it's sort of like the U.S. Olympic hockey team. When they beat the Soviet Union that day, they still had to beat Finland for the gold medal. But was there a doubt that they were not going to win that game? It feels the same kind of thing. It was like a formality at that point. I mean, yeah, they had to go out and do it. And yeah, the Knicks have to go out and do it. And we're referring to all the great moments and comebacks and victories in sports. But these are the things that flash into your mind when you watch one team overcome a 29-point second-half deficit, 20 in the fourth quarter, I believe, right? 20.
2: Yep.
0: I mean, holy cow. That is unbelievable. By the way, I put Bucky Dent's home run against the Red Sox up there. Mm-hmm. I put Bobby Nystrom's overtime goal against the Flyers up there. We're talking about great New York sports moments, and I'm thinking about the moments that filled my childhood. There was no play that I remember more than Bucky Dent's home run in the playoff game against the Boston Red Sox on a Monday afternoon when my father was about to take my sister for a bike ride, and I ran into the garage, and I'm like, get inside the house. You're not going to believe what just happened. I always have to save him, bring him back to me.
2: Does your dad ever see any big moments? I don't understand. Every one of these big moments, you're like, you know, my dad actually had to run to the store to get diapers at that point, so he missed the Mookie Wilson play with Bill Buckner. Jeffrey Schefter is the greatest, worst New York sports fan ever to live. Yeah. I mean, he misses every big moment.
0: Correct. Absolutely, you've nailed it, Evan. And I just wanted to share that with the world this morning as I'm looking for somebody to discuss one of the great sports victories of all time with this morning as I drive to the airport and hadn't had a single person to share with. So I appreciate you guys obliging me this morning.
2: Well, we appreciate you calling in, and we appreciate us being the place for you to get all of this out there. He's Jeffrey Schefter's son, except for the fact that he saw the game last night, and he'll be on with McAfee today with the big program feud today at noon Eastern time. Adam, thank you as always. We appreciate it.
0: Look, sports are about sharing and sharing experiences, and that was incredible, and I appreciate having the opportunity to share with you all this morning. Thank you.
2: It is our pleasure.
1: Thanks, Shefty.
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11: A bandwagon fan. The biggest insult in sports. But this summer, during the FIFA World Cup, it's an invitation, America. Never watched soccer before? Perfect. Think a corner kick is a karate move? Sure, why not? Prefer sports where players can use their hands? Me too. Just here for the snacks? Now we're talking. So grab a bag of Lay's and jump on the bandwagon. We're undefeated. 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
1: As families head into summer travel season, there's one thing many people forget to plan for. What happens if someone gets sick when you're away from home? Joining us now is Dr. Peter McCullough with some smart ways to be prepared before summer begins. Doctor, summer is supposed to be relaxing, but travel can come with surprises. So why is summer a time when families should think ahead medically?
12: Because there's always stress about getting sick on a trip and then ending up in the urgent care.
1: What are some of the most common issues that families will run into during these summer trips from a medical standpoint?
12: Various forms of food poisoning or traveler's diarrhea, getting viral upper respiratory tract infections that get too far along and they become a bacterial secondary infection like a bronchitis, then of course usual things like bladder infections, yeast infections.
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17: Now, Aaron Donald hasn't played since 2023, but we've all seen the videos. 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If this actually happens, and the urge comes from having someone of the caliber of Myles Garrett now joining the Los Angeles Rams, who won Defensive Player of the Year, got 23 sacks, and holds the record for a single season in that capacity. But could you imagine a world where there's Aaron Donald? You have two young players who were both drafted in the third round, and Kobe Turner and Byron Young, who combined for 19 sacks last season. Those two guys, Aaron Donald and then Myles Garrett and then Braden Fisk, as well. Who are you doubling? Who are you taking away? You know what? Every quarterback in the National Football League that has to go against the Los Angeles Rams, just go ahead and start praying now.
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0: I mean, like Messi, him. There's very few players that can that don't lose speed when they have the ball at their feet.
1: Interesting.
2: All right, so Chris Rich is defender for the U.S. men's team. He's dealing with an ankle injury. He says he's progressing where he's expected to be ready to go for the opener on Friday. What version of him do you expect to see when the U.S. men's teams get this thing kicked off?
0: He'll be ready to go. I'm confident that, you know, the ankle will be healed up and, you know, no matter what, he wants to play in this opening game. So, you know, he'll take probably a couple anti-inflammatories and he'll tape it up and he'll be good to go. You know the recipe.
3: Greg, in advance of the World Cup and reading a lot about factors that could dictate outcomes, so much has been made of the weather, the heat, the humidity. I'm seeing all these videos and pictures of various teams and players trying to get acclimated to that. In your opinion, how big of a factor will the heat be? And as a coach, what would you do to combat that?
0: So you have to have good hydration strategies. You have to understand what the players are losing. You know, some players lose a lot of electrolytes when they sweat, more salt content. Some players don't, so you need to be aware of that. Use the hydration breaks. You know, every game's having hydration breaks now. And then be smart about recovery. I think that's really important. The Northern European teams are going to have a more difficult time, but, you know, I don't see it being too much of a factor overall.
1: Do you like the expanded World Cup, 48 teams now?
0: It's interesting. I think it waters down the competition a little bit, but it does give other countries the opportunity to be in the World Cup for the first time. So, you know, it has pros and cons.
1: We've asked you a ton of questions about the World Cup. What else do we need to know that we haven't asked you that people are going to be excited about? Because, we're in the midst of this amazing run with the Knicks and the Spurs here, right? That's going to end. And the biggest sporting event in the world, by far, is starting today with the World Cup. What else do we need to know?
0: Yeah, I think when June comes around and the NBA Finals is done, we have a little bit of a lull, right? And now the World Cup's on. So we got 1 month of just the highest level of soccer. And really, it's about celebrating the game. You know, we're going to see so many people come into our country. We're going to see so many different cultures come in and really get behind their team and support their team. And that's going to be just a great thing to watch.
2: Greg, I know that a lot of us here are excited about being able to host the World Cup. But how do other countries feel about coming to the United States and America, hosting the World Cup and celebrating our 250th birthday?
0: Yeah. Well, you know how the U.S. is. We do everything. Everything's easy to do in the United States. You know, so the visitors will come and they'll just enjoy their experience. Everything's convenient. You know, we have a lot of food options, a lot of lodging options. You know, easy to get around. So I think they're really gonna enjoy it.
3: Greg, we've obviously talked a lot about the U.S. team. You mentioned France as a dominant force for people to pay attention to. Whenever you have a tournament like this, there's a team that can sneak up on you. In your opinion, what country is that? What team is that that people might be sneaky surprised by?
0: I think Ecuador is a dark horse, and Norway. Those are my two dark horses.
1: And before we say goodbye, our producer's from Portugal. So while we like the country and we like the people from the country, we don't love him. So maybe we're rooting against him. How is Portugal going to do?
0: They're one of my favorites as well.
1: That backfired. Okay. He's also a Knicks fan, so like it's too much.
3: It's too much for him.
1: Knicks and Portugal back-to-back, that's going to be – so they could win it all.
0: They could, yeah.
1: Wow. Greg Berhalter is a former U.S. Men's team coach, the national team coach for the World Cup, currently with Chicago Fire. MLS is doing an amazing job sending people to the World Cup here. We appreciate the time, and thank you so much for it. 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
1: Russell gets it, fires up a three. Shot no good. The tip, it's gone! It's gone! It's gone! With 1.2 remaining, Knicks take the lead.
2: Finds Brunson at midcourt. Launches a straight on three. Missed it short. Tip by Anunoby. He put it in. Anunoby put it in. The Knicks take the lead.
3: Brunson, on expansion.
4: All of the calls from all of the nations.
5: Incredible.
4: Just an unbelievable.
6: I have goosebumps.
4: Game last night between the Knicks and the Spurs. I mean, think about this for a second. What? What'd I do?
5: No, you didn't do anything. I'm just sitting here thinking in my mind, my son being born the year the Knicks win the chip, he's going to be a Knicks fan.
4: Yeah, he ain't a Lakers fan like you.
6: You can't fight that.
5: It's just destiny?
6: He was born the year, if they win, he was born the year they won. He is walking into an unbelievable era of Knicks fandom. You got to just let it happen.
5: Yeah, yeah.
6: But as a New York City kid, it's cool.
5: Yeah, it is. Yeah, it is. I'm as a native New Yorker, for that to be in the stars, in the atmosphere, to be a part of the vibes, I don't have a problem with that.
6: Good.
5: Plus, it's an Eastern Conference team. Yeah, we're in the West.
4: The World Cup starts today, as you just heard from Greg Berhalter. Patrick Mahomes has a $500 million contract, 2-year extension.
6: Yeah.
4: And just wait, please, because we had the greatest comeback in the history of the NBA last night in the finals. The Knicks lose in the first half by a lot. Like, if you're just going to look at the first half, you're like, oh, God.
6: They were getting smoked. 41-20.
4: What?
6: They were getting smoked.

0: 41-22 after the first quarter, 76-49 at the half. Oh, my God, Cat, two early fouls. Oh, they're overcompensating for the non-call on Wemby in that last game when he pushes Brunson to the ground. Mitchell Robinson with a flagrant elbow. What a disaster. Not so fast, right? 90-75 after the third quarter. Wemby had that flagrant foul to Karl Anthony Towns, and now all of a sudden one more foul, he gets suspended for the next game. May not matter if it's Knicks in five. And the New York Knicks did what they had to do to just stay alive and allow the Spurs to initially make mistakes and them to just be great. Jalen Brunson, late in games, awesome, right? Mike Brown, head coach, Jose Alvarado comes in and plays with Jalen Brunson, 0 minutes prior to that point together. And then OG Anunoby becomes a New York hero forever. OG Anunoby, I don't know where you were planning on living when you were done with your career. I could tell you. Westchester County, New Jersey, maybe a little bit Greenwich, Connecticut. You're going to earn an apartment in the city or on Long Island. You need a place here for the rest of your life. OGN, this is the extreme nature of it. When you have the block on De'Aaron Fox and then you have the game-winning tippet and you're going to win the NBA championship and you're likely going to be finals MVP, you can then live wherever you want. And you're going to have more money than you know what to do with playing in the NBA. But you're going to have forever appearance contracts because of this.
1: When the Knicks finish the drill, and I anticipate that being on Saturday night, that play, that tip-in by OG Anunoby, will be the statue at Madison Square Garden that they choose to immortalize this moment in this championship.
2: We're talking
1: that's
2: statue?
1: It right there. That's the one.
2: Of that's all, the shot. That's
1: of
2: the,
1: all,
2: the
1: Of all
2: the
1: of
2: photo.
1: The plays that they've had this postseason, that's the play.
2: Mm.
1: And Jalen Brunson has been awesome. He's had a lot of moments down the stretch. And there's a reason why Jalen Brunson is one of the best clutch players, known for being one of the best clutch players in the entire league. But that moment by OG Anunoby is the moment that will be immortalized.
2: A lot of times in championship runs, when we talk about teams of destiny, which this New York Knicks team definitely feels like, there's the face of the team, but there's always the hero. There's the hero you don't expect. Jalen Brunson, definitively the face of this team.
1: Yeah.
2: OG will be the hero forever.
1: Yeah, it's like the Eagles in 2017, right? I don't know who you would dub as the face of the team, but it wasn't the backup quarterback. And you had Nick Foles, Philly.
2: St. Nick.
1: That's the statue out front of the stadium. Mm-hmm. So, that's
2: the Giants. Eli has the play. We're talking David Tyree.
1: Eli is Super Bowl MVP, but David Tyree was the hero of Super Bowl 42. There is no question about it.
2: Mm-hmm.
1: Here's the interesting thing.
3: Here's the
1: interesting thing about the Knicks with OG. It could be both. And you brought this up weeks ago.
3: Yeah, bring it. Go
1: and
3: ahead.
1: We all scoffed at you.
3: Yeah, keep going.
1: Saying that there's no world in which OG Anunoby is considered the best player on the team. It's got to be Jalen Brunson. He's the guy. He's the fulcrum. It all orbits around him, the Nova Knicks, the culture, everything.
3: Mm-hmm.
1: And you just kept saying, but OG Anunoby, he's arguably one of the most dynamic players on the offensive side of the ball, and he's arguably the most dynamic player on the defensive side of the ball for the Knicks. He may be their best player.
3: Kawhi Leonard Jr. You kept
1: pointing it out.
3: That's what he is.
1: And everybody dismissed it because Jalen Brunson is the captain. But in this series right now, through the first four games, if you're picking an MVP, it's probably OG Anunoby.
2: Not only do you have the block and the tip-in last night, he's averaging 23.8 points, 58% shooting on the series. Remember when I put him on my power rankings? He was number five in the top five best/most important players heading into these finals. A lot of people absolutely dunked on me. They're like, how could he even make the list? And here he is, potentially finals MVP.
0: He's going to be the finals MVP because I think people are assuming, oh, it's still going to be Brunson. I think the people that vote for the finals MVP are smart people. And what they're going to look at is offense and defense and more than just, hey, biggest star on the team, he's what got them there. That's not what it is. It's what did it in the finals. And I think Brunson's been way better than people have given him credit for. And I will continue to go back to one thing. He never stopped shooting. Even though the efficiency wasn't high, he never stopped shooting, which means they still have to guard him. Conversely, they just stopped giving the ball to Wemby in the paint last night. That was not a thing for them. They chose, you know what? let's revert back to what we once were terrible at in games one and two, getting the ball to Wemby in the paint because we have a huge lead. No! Your singular and only job at that point when you're up 29 points and you're dominating, you're up 27 at the half, your job in the second half is to run 24 minutes off the clock as soon as possible. To milk possessions. You have a 24-second shot clock. You should not be shooting with anything over 5 seconds to go in the shot clock. Even if it's a rushed bad shot, it doesn't matter. A bad shot with a 27-point lead at 3 seconds to go in the shot clock is better than a good shot with 19 seconds in the shot clock. They didn't do that. And this is where Mitch Johnson, who is an excellent coach, and I am not in any way, shape, or form, let me be clear about this, at all, advocating for them to fire him, to move on from him. That's not what I'm saying.
1: Okay.
0: What I'm saying is, at no point probably did the Chicago Bulls think about firing Doug Collins when he was coaching their team for the 3 years because they were winning games, and he's an excellent coach. But at some point, they had to ask themselves, is Doug Collins the right guy for Michael Jordan? Right? Is Tom Thibodeau the right guy for the New York Knicks? Tom Thibodeau did nothing to get fired other than them thinking he's probably not the right guy to get them there. Mitch Johnson, hopefully for him and the Spurs, will be the right guy. But if you want to start to build the case against him, he gave you a ton of ammo last night. And I hate doing this because he's like 37 years old. He is such a young man in this whole scheme of things. But the Spurs are now they're a win-now team.
1: But the first postseason, you get your team to the NBA Finals?
0: Mm-hmm.
1: And you want to fire him?
0: No, I don't.
2: With a young core?
0: I don't want to fire him. Let me ask you a question.
1: So, I mean, what are you suggesting?
0: Are you confident that Mitch Johnson will be the coach, and I hope he is, that will get Wemby on the block as many plays as possible, that will get that number of threes down? Like you said, I hate five or more threes. I hate it. You're voluntarily losing the game. That's what you've said. Well, that's like a coaching thing. You're not allowed to do that.
1: But just like you develop players, you develop coaches.
0: That's right.
1: And with the organizational structure and Greg Popovich being there and Ryan Ryan and R.C. Buford, so on and so forth, like the way the Spurs have it set up, I'm confident that Mitch Johnson can develop into a championship-winning head coach. I don't know that you got to throw the baby out with the bathwater. It's disappointing, but I also think it's an opportunity for this young group to learn. And, oh, by the way, I think the change that needs to happen is the Spurs moving on from De'Aaron Fox.
0: I think that will happen.
1: I think that's the change that needs to happen this summer.
0: Yeah, I would also.
1: It needs to be Dylan Harper and Steph Castle's team. That's who it needs to go to. And Steph Castle, I thought, was brilliant down the stretch. I mean, he had the offensive rebound, ended up getting fouled, the two free throws. His defense was amazing. Like, Steph Castle was awesome. He made Mike Brown do something that Mike Brown hadn't done all postseason long, which is play Jose Alvarado and Jalen Brunson together in the same lineup. I just think that it needs to be their team. And so the biggest shift that I anticipate the Spurs making after the disappointment, the heartbreak of losing these finals is moving on from De'Aaron Fox.
0: Someone else may have had the greatest night of their life last night. It wasn't just OG Anunoby. We will talk to that person next. We're on Sportsmanlike, presented by Progressive Insurance. 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

0: way out outside the paint. We're going to be physical with you. So that paint game is not a an easy lift. You gotta be a man down there. And so for him, he's an all around player. He's versatile and he's not as strong with the lower extremities. So he has to play all around in order for his game to be to be at his top peak. But I played against Dirk Nowitzki, and Dirk was a player who was also very versatile. He caught the ball at the top of the free throw line area right there in the center court. And he was able to see the entire spacing of the basketball court and make the plays from there, shoot the jumper over the top or drive to the basket. So they need to probably position him in a more productive spacing on the basketball court.
1: So wait, let's play this out. So let's say Amari Stoudemire is guarding Victor Wembanyama. Amari Stoudemire is significantly shorter than Victor Wembanyama. You can jump through the roof, obviously, back in the day, but you're stronger than him. How does a coach or how does a teammate go about helping Wemby if someone strong like Amare is guarding him and he needs to get to the block? What should they be doing more of?
0: Well, there's many ways you can get the ball in the post, right? Let's say, for example, I'm posting up with my back to the basket and the defender's behind me. That's one way. A lot of times the defender tries to get in front. So you reposition your footing and you're now behind the defender with your hand toward the basket where the ball can be thrown over the top, right? So, and there's ways you can duck in front of the rim. There's multiple ways to get the ball inside the paint. It's a matter of learning how to maneuver your footwork to get that ball down there, and then you can be productive. And so I think you just have to know how to get the ball in multiple ways in the paint.
2: Amari, let's go back to the Knicks specifically for a second. We've talked a lot about various players and how they have allowed the Knicks to get to this point. I want to focus on Mike Brown. In your opinion, what has he done correctly to allow the Knicks to have a 3-1 series lead and be on the precipice of bringing home the championship?
0: Well, Mike Brown is keeping the guys motivated, right? Mike Brown, we know his pedigree of being in the finals several times and having a successful coaching career. So far in his career, and to be able to now keep the guys motivated, to now work with Carl Anthony Towns and keep him involved offensively, allowing Jalen Brunson to be who he is, and also putting Alvarado in there to take some of the pressure off of Brunson when it came to a two-guard front, right? So these are the nuances, man. And then also, like, calling timeouts properly and challenging certain plays and just kind of talking to the officials about certain things he's seeing. All these little nuances adds up as a coach, and you can see how well coached the team is because of the success that they're having.
2: Final thing for me, Amari. We are riding high on that comeback last night. It's one of the most unbelievable games we'll ever see in sports. But the job is not done. They still have one more win to go. This group is as steady as they come, but how do they not let that overwhelm them? And how do they, heading into Game 5 in San Antonio, make sure that they bring it home?
0: A part of me says I'm not concerned. Right, because, you know, Brunson and Mikal Bridges and Hart, they all won a championship in college together, so they know what it takes to win, yeah? But on the other hand, I'm like, all right, well, it's not done until it's over.
2: Mm-hmm.
0: But I do feel like these guys are going to calm down. They're going to relax, decompress. Coach Brown is going to have those guys somewhat relax and decompress and get themselves remotivated and get ready to close the series out. And so it won't be an easy lift. Spurs are going to come out very active in San Antonio and try to win that game. The fans in San Antonio obviously are one of the top fan groups in the NBA. So it's going to be a hostile environment. But I'm sure they'll be able to kind of relax and understand this game is made of runs and just kind of weather the storm until the fourth quarter and then go and win the game.
1: One more quick one with the Hall of Famer, Amari Stoudemire. We talked to you about a month ago. If we talk to you a month from now, what team will Giannis be on then?
0: Ha! Wow. Good question. I saw an interview with Coach Riley about, you know, a little bit ago about he's going to try to, you know, change the paradigm of Miami. So Giannis could end up being in South Beach. You know, if I had to, I'm not a betting man, but if I had to bet, I would think he's going to go to a market like Miami. And I wouldn't, you know, really think that would be a bad idea for the Heat fans.
1: As a Heat fan, I love that answer. By Amari was very good in the 1 year he played with the Heat. Different kind of version of Amari Stoudemire. Older role version of him, but he was excellent in that 1 year in Miami, the final year of his career in 15-16. Amari Stoudemire, Hall of Famer, and from the state of Florida, so it was fun for him as well. We appreciate the time. Thanks so much.
0: Thanks, guys. Thank you. Appreciate it.
1: Amari Stoudemire. Excellent work, not just because he said that. Overall analysis of game number four of the NBA Finals. The greatest comeback in the history of this sport in the finals. How did it happen? We'll discuss next. We're on Sports Line, presented by Progressive Insurance.
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3: Brunson's going to drive, floats it over Wemby, missed the shot, ball is tipped out. It's carried all the way down floor. De'Aaron Fox going to chase it down. Fox layup got blocked.
2: He's not the biggest all-star. He doesn't score the most. But how I look at basketball is you better be great on offense and you better be great on defense.
3: Tip it, goes!

New York Knicks comeback against the San Antonio Spurs, as heard right here on ESPN Radio, presented by Gusto, as seen on ABC Television. And yes, OG Anunoby was the hero back in May, early May. I said I thought he was the best player on the team. I after that said, yeah, maybe I'm wrong about that. It's obviously Brunson leading them to a 13-game winning streak.

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1: Canty's best bet.
2: I'm talking dollar bill, y'all. Chasing that bag, y'all.
1: Of the night.
3: All right, before I get to the best bet, I just had a thought. I mean, the De'Aaron Fox bonehead blunder with the layup at the end kind of feels like Russell Wilson throwing a pick at the end of Super Bowl 49.
4: Oh, no.
3: Like Malcolm Butler, OG Anunoby. Like, it feels like it's that.
4: You should have given it to Beast Mode.
3: Like, what exactly. Were you just run it out.
5: That wasn't his play call, though.
3: I just wish the Seahawks would have run it out. Just like I wish De'Aaron Fox would have run it out last night.
4: Like you have Marshawn Lynch. What
3: just
4: are we
3: run
4: doing?
3: It out.
4: I still can't
3: just run it
4: that.
3: Out. Anyway, all right, best bet of the night. We're going with championship ball or championship puck. We're going Stanley Cup Finals tonight. Raleigh Wood, Carolina Hurricanes taking on the Vegas Golden Knights. Series evened up at 2-2. We're going to go with the Canes on the money line. Canes on the money line. Come on, Carolina Hurricanes. Going with the Carolina Canes, Hurricanes on the money line. $100 with a payout of 162. That is the play of the day.
6: He survived a terrible, terrible moment in our history.
1: The most unsportsmanlike moment of the day.
7: That was terrible.
8: Was not a great look.
5: We will see if the NCAA president, Charlie Baker, has unsportsmanlike moments tonight, 7:30 p.m. Eastern. I don't think he will. With Amber and Ian, awesome interview scheduled for this evening. State of college sports, the state of college football, the Brendan Sorsby situation. Very much looking forward to that. 7:30 p.m. Eastern tonight, Charlie Baker on with Amber and Ian. I could make Smalls try to imitate the most famous viral Brian Windhorst moment, her favorite reporter out there, but she actually can't, and she doesn't know it, which is a fascinating thing. I don't know that you could say that you're a super fan of Windy because you don't even know what he said. Anyway, no argument. You hear that, ladies and gentlemen. How about Mike Brown? That was the turning point for me. It's his attitude, his mentality, and his way just permeating this already good culture with the Knicks that Tom Thibodeau helped create. But Mike Brown obviously has done a tremendous job. How loose was he post-game last night after his team won by one and came back from 29? Well, he almost had an issue during the course of the game because his eyesight was a little bit off. Let's take a listen to the head coach of the Knicks.
9: Fat Joe's sitting there with all these chains on. And every time he jumped up, the freaking lights with those chains, they blinded me. So it was a little hard. Fat Joe, keep wearing the chains because you look smooth.
4: No, the chains were ridiculous last night. How many do you have? Four or five? But they're
5: two.
4: Huge.
5: No, it's no jar today. It's a no jar rule.
3: No jar today.
5: So two chains.
3: No jar.
5: No jar.
4: We're gonna let it slide just for today, but just
3: I don't know.
4: Let it,
3: this
4: let
3: might
4: the
3: get,
4: record
3: this,
4: state. I don't like it.
3: I think we might let it ride for the next week and a half because the vibes are high.
5: Well, I just
3: you might have through the end of the month. I just got to see how this thing goes
4: see,
3: in terms
4: they,
3: of how we're
4: no.
3: gonna sell it. No, listen. We're on the verge of celebrating a chip
5: we have
3: in
5: more
3: New
5: on
3: York.
5: This. Trust me.
3: Come on now.
5: All right. So Mike Brown, obviously we have that. We also have Taylor Swift, who was at the game, and she was hyped in her Stevie Nicks shirt, which was creative, I thought. I'm sure Smalls will have what to say about that, but I thought it was creative.
4: She was having a great time.
5: And she was into it. Why do people have to hate on her for this?
3: Because like, she ain't a Knicks fan.
5: Who cares? She's having fun
3: no,
5: with
3: no, no,
5: it.
3: No. She's not a Knicks fan, and she's not a New Yorker.
5: Like, no,
3: that's the difference.
5: No,
4: I don't know where she resides.
5: I think she probably has a place everywhere.
3: No, she might have a place in New York, but she's no.
4: No, you're saying she hasn't been through the struggles
3: no,
4: to have the payoff
3: no,
4: the way that
3: like
4: Spike
3: so
4: Lee
3: like
4: does, or Marisha Hargitay,
3: yeah,
4: or Ben Stiller,
3: exactly.
4: Or Timmy Chalamet. Those people.
5: Hargitay was hugging her last night. Big
4: of course,
5: time, though.
4: But to Cece's point,
3: well,
4: though,
3: she's still Taylor Swift, no matter where she goes.
5: Okay.
4: Well, and they're tight, I think. I think Taylor Swift's cat is named after her. Because I think, like Nuno...
5: Taylor Swift's cat?
4: I swear to God, I think her cat's name is named after Olivia Bell. Because I saw it last night, because I was like, oh, are they butts? And then...
5: I thought her name was Kitty.
10: No.
4: I think her cat's name is Olivia Benson.
10: Yes, correct.
5: Her name is Kitty. That's a Taylor Swift.
4: We had such a good show. This has been truly one of my favorite shows we've ever done together. And I said one rule is do not play that song.
5: I've been known as somewhat of a Jalen Brunson critic, right?
4: Her name is Kitty. You guys, why?
5: Hold on.
4: Don't ruin this for me.
5: I've been known as a Jalen Brunson critic. Oh, he can't. I'm Becky Hammon. He can't win a championship. You can't build around him. He's got to be the second best player of the team, all that kind of stuff. Last night he said something that may make me come around to being a Jalen Brunson super fan. Here he
3: yeah.
5: is. Mm. Here he is post-game, sunglasses and all. Doesn't want to look at anyone. Looks absolutely miserable. And here's what he said.
0: There's nothing to celebrate. It's not over yet. Not even close.
5: Oh, God. I love it.
4: Oh, you love it when he says it, but yeah. When I say it, I'm a hater.
5: He's on the team.
4: When
5: you're
4: I say it.
3: Say that. He's on the team.
4: It's not done yet.
5: You're not on the team. If he says it's something otherwise, oh, it's done, I'm playing the parade, that's different. You're Michelle Smallman of ESPN. You're not on the team. Breaking news.
7: You also think it's not over because Wemby sits in the park drawing and he tries to be like, oh, have all this wisdom.
8: I mean, she's also correct.
4: Thank you, Pat.
5: Well, there
4: Cam,
5: is...
4: Cam, feel free to get on my side as well.
11: I'm with you. It's not over.
4: Thank you, Cam.
5: Of course, yes. How about the United States men's soccer team getting ready for the World Cup, obviously. Bye-bye. What were they doing last night? Together, watching, and celebrating the Knicks win. They're all Knicks fans. No Spurs fans? They're going nuts in their hotel. Looks like a hotel kind of ballroom kind of thing there.
3: But here's the thing. Like, the way last night's game played out, you don't necessarily have to be a Knicks fan to appreciate it.
4: Totally.
3: Because that is the ultimate underdog against all odds comeback.
8: And didn't you just yell at Taylor Swift for not being a Knicks fan?
3: No.
8: Well, how is this different?
3: No. Let me explain. Taylor Swift was courtside going all in with other Knicks fans celebrating like she was through the struggle with them.
8: You just said get on the bandwagon now.
3: What do you mean?
8: You just said
3: she
8: don't get on the bandwagon
3: she
8: now.
3: She was in there hyping up
4: she
3: the crowd.
4: She was just with her man in Cleveland repping the Cavs.
3: She was hyping up the crowd. What are you talking about?
7: So Tyler
8: what are
7: Adams,
8: you talking about?
7: Tyler Adams is a New York guy. He is a Knicks fan. So that's who they were also celebrating with.
4: How do you think
8: what if one of them
4: Travis Kelce feels this morning? You were courtside with me cheering
5: Taylor
4: the Cavs.
5: Swift's about to be his wife.
4: And now you're cheering on the team that beat us, that
5: we're
4: sent us package.
5: She's like, going.
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1: This is one of the most important days in New York sports history. Right up there with January 12,
2: 1969. I got news for you, buddy. 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
1: June
5: 14th, 1994. The waiting is over. The New York Rangers are the Stanley Cup champions.
1: This is right up there with the most important days in New York sports history.
6: Throws it deep downfield, wide up with Tyree, who makes the catch.
1: Let's not kid ourselves. 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
7: Tip it good, OG Anunoby, and this place is rocking.

0: We got 2 hours to figure out what to say. Because there was a good chunk of last night, man, where I had no idea what to say. He's David Dennis Jr. I am Randy Scott. That much we know. It's ESPN Radio on the ESPN app at SiriusXM Channel 80. 888-SAY-ESPN, 888-729-3776. If we take mostly calls today about last night reacting to one of the greatest NBA games of all time.
1: Where you at?
0: I'll take it. I'll absolutely take it. David Dennis Jr. is where I want to start, though, because one of the battles within the battle last night, one of the truly intriguing parts of last night, you said, wait a minute, you found out during the show, Wu-Tang is going to be there?
1: Wu-Tang.
0: And then you said, who did you want to meet out of all of them?
1: Ghostface Killer, Dennis Coles.
0: And so last night, I'm on Twitter, and I'm kind of keeping an eye on things for my guy. I'm trying to see how he's enjoying his night. And then there it is. The picture from, it looked like but just behind the scenes, the bowels of MSG.
1: Yeah.
0: You found him. You snapped the flick. How did that go? How'd you make that happen?
1: I didn't do anything to make it happen. It just happened to me. I was in a little green room area with Perk, talking things over with Perk, talking about the game. And somebody like leaned their head in or like said something to Perk. And I was like, who was that? He was like, oh, I think it was Method Man. And I was like, what? And somebody was like, yeah, I think they're passing by. I don't even know if I said anything to Perk. It was just like one of those Looney Tunes, like dust things behind me as I ran out. And I was like, Wu-Tang Clan might be here. And I was like, I have no professionalism in my spirit. So Ghostface is walking up. And I'm like, you know, Vanessa from Hoopstream. I was like, Vanessa, I see him. I was like, this is what it is. I see Ghostface approaching. I extend my hand to dap Ghostface up. Goes, my man, love what you're doing on TV.
0: Stop it. Stop it, dude. Come on.
1: Dap him up. I look him square in the eyes. And I say, Supreme Clientele changed my life.
0: And what do you say to that?
1: I appreciate that. You know, I'll dap him. Boom. It was all the things that you could dream. My goat. I don't know, Randy, who's your goat? Who's your goat?
0: Oh, I mean, back in the day, I mean, like Tupac and Biggie, those are my, yeah. I grew up outside D.C., so it's an impossibility.
1: Well, any goat, like any musical, anybody.
0: Yeah.
1: You know,
0: yeah,
1: like, oh, I mean, you know, yeah.
0: Yeah, I was a big Tom Petty fan, probably.
1: You know, like,
0: but
1: just,
0: they're all dead. They're all dead. All my favorites are dead.
1: Like Ghostface.
0: Yeah.
1: And then, I don't know if we go get into the whole story of the night. The whole, I don't know if we.
0: How much you allowed to share? Because our guy is running on very little sleep.
1: Well, look, so at halftime, I'm like, I'm going down. So, you know, I'm up in the media area. Halftime, I'm like, I'm going to go watch this game in the green room or something. Like, I'm not going to be up here. It's going to be a blowout. I don't even know if there's much to analyze.
0: Oh, yeah. Okay. Okay.
1: Just going to go down and watch it and take some, you know, like, it. And so I see one of our, Dominique Collins, one of the people who helps get, you know, things rolling here for talent.

0: not compute the moment that was happening in front of their faces. They kept cutting to Seinfeld, and he was like, I don't know. I can't. Like, he was, it was like watching a young woman in the 60s, like at a Beatles concert. Like, he didn't know how to process it. As for Ananobi, though, amazingly calm in the post-game press conference. This is in the moments after. He's on the floor, and he's asked about how it felt to knock down that shot.
1: It feels cool. I mean, everyone's pretty excited. I'm excited, too. I'm excited, too. We're all excited. We're enjoying it right now, but we're just focused on the next game now.
0: Yeah, we got Tom Crean later in this show on ESPN Radio and the ESPN app. He's David Dennis Jr. I'm Randy Scott. We're presented by Progressive Insurance. Tom Crean was there, sort of the origin story, right, for OG Anunoby at Indiana. But, David, this was, to go back to our guy Justin Tinsley, who I believe is also going to join us in the show. I mean, his 2-1-1 theory, where sometimes a backup or a role player has to be the one to win you a game. Yeah. This is the OG Anunoby game, 33 points. He was consistent in the first half, too, when New York was really struggling for scoring.
2: Here's the thing about the 2-1-1, and we talked to Tinsley. It's like every player on the Knicks has had a signature moment in this playoffs run. Every player has had times where they played above what you thought they were capable of. OG, this is the OG game. You could say this is the Alvarado game. Like, this is like so many different people that throughout the course, I mean, there was the first two games were like cat games, right? And there's just every player in New York on the Knicks has something where you can, when you do the documentary, you can give everybody like 2 or 3 minutes for something that they did, because everybody has stepped up in a way that you just did not think that they would in this playoff run.
0: You're right about that. Mike Brown was talking about OG Anunoby after the game, and you could tell that he appreciated the totality of his game, certainly more than just a final layup. Here's the head coach of the Knicks talking about the OG Anunoby game.
3: I challenged a lot of our guys today, and OG was one of the guys I challenged. I told OG, as big, as strong, as athletic as he is, he's got to be a monster on the offensive glass tonight. I don't know if there was a play bigger than any other play in the history of Knicks basketball. That was a huge offensive rebound. Huge offensive rebound. He took on the challenge, and he went and won the game for us, doing exactly what I called him out for during shoot around today.
0: You know, one of the biggest fans of that shot, I mean, it's not Ben Stiller, it's not Spike Lee, it's not Jalen Brunson or even Mike Brown. It's Josh Hart. There was a late turnover, very late turnover by the Spurs. 1-point lead for San Antonio, where Josh Hart had the loose ball and had a fast break and had a layup or a dunk. And I think that's what it was, David, that made him miss it, because I think he took off maybe on an in-between stride or something. He wasn't sure what he wanted to do, dunk or lay in. Mm-hmm. And so it goes begging off the back rim, and there to clean it up, I believe, was De'Aaron Fox to get that rebound. And you thought, okay, cool. San Antonio's gonna hang on. I think that's, like, there are all these moments of, like, when did you realize the Spurs were in trouble? When did you think the Knicks could win it? When did you think the Spurs then had control and they were going to escape? And then, you know, how did you process what the Knicks did? But here is quickly Josh Hart. You could, like, the relief that he felt after OG Anunoby bailed him out.
4: This game was crazy. Like I said, you know, I got a special shout out, you know, for OG, man, because he saved me, at least for this game, a lifetime of, you know, regret. So, yeah, man, shout out to him.
0: All right, 888-SAY-ESPN is the phone number, 888-729-3776. We see you on the phones. Let's pack these phone lines. When did you think the Spurs were in trouble? And when did you think maybe the Knicks won this game? And can San Antonio possibly come back from this? We're going to dive into the San Antonio side of this, what they did to open the door and let the Knicks come back. He's David Dennis Jr. I'm Randy Scott. What the hell happened to the Spurs? It's ESPN Radio and the ESPN app.
5: 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The Knicks are one win away. Can the Spurs respond on their home floor to a must-win? 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

0: Can you just explain how that thing fell apart in the fourth quarter?
1: I think it began before that. Can't really explain it right now. I don't know. We clearly weren't the most hungry in the second half.
2: The stakes of what we're playing for, to put as much good work into that first half as we did and get the lead that we had and not finish the job is disappointing, to say the least.

0: They got that big lead, and then they're like, well, what do we do now?
1: They played terrible basketball. They got comfortable. They got comfortable with the lead. They was already talking about, you know, going back to San Antonio. They just didn't play smart.
2: It's the dumbest stretch of basketball at a championship level I've ever seen.
3: I got up.

0: when that shot, he took the ball out of bounds, and you see that, I think it was Cornett that was off him so far. So you know he's going to be open when the inbounds play comes. Everybody in the gym knows that Jalen wants to shoot that ball and that they're going to probably trap him. And at the end of the day, OG's standing there wide open. But the thing that differentiates him from others is when he saw Jalen go into that move, he was on the move to the rim, I think, before that ball left Jalen's hands. And because he's such a two-step, he's got such great two-step, three-step quickness. You know, he's got all this incredible athleticism, contact balance, instincts. But, man, he takes off. And that was the epitome of a sprint to the rim. And maybe if he's a half a second late, maybe if he's a second late, maybe he gets it, maybe he doesn't. There's probably contact. But he was almost there before they even knew he left. And that's him, right? He didn't stand there and he was open, but he didn't stand there and shrug it off and lose his mentality. He saw Jalen in the move, and he's gone. And he's done that a ton of times. And last night was just one of those things that worked out. He's done that play numerous times over his life. Worked out perfectly to be one of the bigger moments in NBA history.
1: Tom Crean, former Indiana head coach, and again, our college basketball analyst here at ESPN. I want to ask you about that final play, really two of them, Coach. The two inbounds, the ones certainly where Cat was guarding the inbound for San Antonio was a stark contrast to a free run for OG to inbound that ball. It seemed like Wembanyama, I don't know if he changed the play design or if he knew where he was intended to be, but how do you analyze that as a coach? Like, I'm not, maybe not asking you to be critical, but it seemed like having somebody on the inbound at least puts somebody then on the inbounder and maybe gets in the way of OG taking a free run at the rim.
0: Well, I think it's a couple things. In that situation, they're going to do everything they can do, and San Antonio knows this, and not knowing what they were thinking. If Brunson gets the ball, in all likelihood, he's going to shoot it in that situation, because he has, whether he's getting downhill, whether he's taking a three. And I don't know. There's kind of a corral. I feel like they were going to be in a situation where nobody could get a clean look to flash high, you know, into that elbow area. They were going to force the ball out. And at the same time, you know there's going to be a trap. And OG, why he was that open, I'm not sure. My guess would be in that situation that they really feel if Brunson's got the ball, we're going to defend him, we're going to trap him, we're going to try to force him to take a tough shot. And then, again, I don't think they didn't intend to block him out. I think he was so fast to the basket there was nothing that anybody could really do about it. They reacted late because he reacted early. He was proactive.
1: Okay. All right, Tom Crean, we appreciate the insight as always. A win for the recruiting skills of Tom Crean last night as well as OG Anunoby.
0: I tell you what, I didn't yell. I just kind of went into a just like one of those deep smiles. But the floor I was on at that hotel, there were a bunch of Knick fans in there because that's the kids. It was rolling there.
1: Great.
0: So,
1: that's great.
0: Fortunately, we've had a good day at camp because I'm not sure how many of those guys got a lot of sleep after that game.
2: Oh, yeah.
1: You can say the same about our show, Coach. Thanks again for the time. We appreciate it.
0: Anytime. Thanks.
1: All right. That's Tom Crean, again, the head coach at Indiana, and brought OG Anunoby to Indiana. Hey, this was SportsCenter. 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Episode 1 with Dan Patrick and Episode 2 with Chris Berman are out now. This was SportsCenter is presented by Gusto. More of your calls next. We see you, and let's pack those lines. 888-SAY-ESPN, 888-729-3776. How much credit does Mike Brown deserve for this Knicks resurgence? We're going to talk about the Knicks head coach when we come back. David Dennis Jr. and Randy Scott. 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

0: World Cup starts today. First match, Mexico and I believe South Africa getting underway. Team USA on the men's side playing tomorrow, starting up its group play against Paraguay. Allie Krieger is with us, our ESPN soccer analyst. She knows what it takes to win a World Cup. She has done it twice. Allie Krieger, thanks for the time today on ESPN Radio. You know the journey. You know the grind with the women's national team. Take us back, if you would, to your first World Cup. What does it actually feel like walking out, opening match, group play, the atmosphere, all of it? How does it compare to what we see on TV?
1: Hi, everyone. Thank you so much for having me, and I'm so excited. Happy World Cup Day. But yes, winning two World Cups was an incredible achievement. It's one of the most rewarding experiences of my life. Obviously, as a footballer, you work your entire life to be able to play and participate on the world's biggest stage and in a moment like this. And this is the biggest and best tournament in the world, and it brings a lot of people together. You don't have to speak the same language. You don't have to come from the same background and culture. And, you know, it just brings people together to be able to share the beautiful game and the passion that they have for this beautiful game. So I'm really excited. And I think, you know, especially playing on home soil will give the U.S., Mexico, and Canada that bit of motivation that you want in order to, you know, find this tournament to be a success.
2: Yeah, Allie, one of the things that, you know, everybody, of course, is talking about what happened in Madison Square Garden last night and the crowd and how they went absolutely insane all game. And I think some people, World Cup, will be like, well, that's just kind of a Tuesday for us. Like, so, like, can you just talk about, like, right. For those of us here who have not experienced that, who are getting the chance for the first time, that level of crowd interaction, participation, especially when it's in the States?
1: Yeah, it's unbelievable because, you know, football is not our biggest sport in the United States. It's bigger everywhere else around the world, but not yet. We are getting there, and it's progressing into that. And eventually, I think we will succeed and overcome. But just by watching last night and how it unified just an amazing group of people, where you have the backing of the city, the community, and, you know, supportive fans, you have that motivation as a player that you see that passion, and that makes you want to play even better. Not only for yourself and for your teammates, but your family, your community and your friends. And so this, I think, is going to be so meaningful for the United States. Not only are they on home soil, and they are playing in the best tournament in the world, which is such an achievement in itself to be a part of the 23-man roster. But to be able to do it in a fashion where you're unifying a country and you have the backing of the entire country, which then you automatically feel like your team is that much bigger.
0: It's been fun for us as we're speaking with Allie Krieger, our ESPN soccer analyst and two-time Women's World Cup champion in her own right. And Allie, it's been really cool to see, and funny, honestly, to see these European teams come to the U.S. and see, like, Spain, you know, La Furia Roja is rolling through Chattanooga, Tennessee. Norway is down in Raleigh. England is melting in the heat down in Florida as they're going through training and looking to get fit. So it's been fun to see the adjustments. Once we actually put the ball down and get after it, though, what are you looking for in this tournament?
1: Well, I think, you know, I think for good football, I think these are the elite players around the world participating in, you know, this tournament. And it's going to bring, you know, so many fans and supporters to be able to watch, you know, how good these players are. They are the elite of the elite. And to be able to watch them on the world stage in our backyard is going to be incredible. I think what I'm looking for is, obviously, you have the top four teams. For me, personally, it would be an England, a Spain, a France, who I think will take it all just because of the young talent that they have and mixed with the experience. And they just understand how to be a champion. And they have a complete roster. And then Argentina is obviously, you know, coming back for some vengeance as well and a repeat potentially. So they're going to be – every team has quality and they have talent. They have elite players. But then behind that, you have to be able to understand how to play this tournament, how to have that mentality, that winning mentality, and then how to have the consistency, right? And a lot of teams, you know, vary in the depth of the players that they have. So you're gonna see, you know, some rotations and some personnel changes. And, you know, the team that comes out on top is the ones that are actually, you know, dictating the play, not really reacting to it in each one of these games.
2: So you mentioned your top teams. Is Team USA, where are they? Is there a shot here for the home team?
1: Yeah, absolutely. I think they have the talent to compete with anyone on their day, right? Historically, I think, you know, it's been difficult, you know, coming up against a lot of these, you know, other teams who, you know, this football has been their number one sport their entire lives. So the biggest question isn't about talent, right? It's about consistency, maturity, and whether they can deliver their best performances in the biggest moments, right? So the little details that can affect the game and change the game drastically, whether that be positive or negative, they need to focus on that. I think we're very vulnerable in the back line. So I do hope that, you know, we can stay compact and stay connected there. I think that will be in the transitional moments the most difficult aspect of our tournament. And then that's what's, you know, going to separate good teams from great teams that make, you know, this memorable World Cup run. So we do have the talent. You know, we have the potential. We have the country behind the team. So the motivation is there, right? But it's that consistency I was talking about before, and then those little details that really have to, you know, make sure that they're, you know, ironed out before they get on that pitch.
0: Two-time FIFA World Cup champion Ali Krieger is with us on ESPN Radio, now our ESPN soccer analyst. And I guess, Tom Rinaldi used to work with us here at ESPN, and I always loved when he framed a question like this. How do you define a successful World Cup for the United States here over the next few weeks?
1: Well, I think the talent is there, right? You have such great players like Christian Pulisic, one of the best players in the country that we've ever produced. And players like Weston McKennie and Tyler Adams and, you know, Robinson and Richards and in the back line. Tim Ream is, you know, Captain America. So this group does have real quality. The question isn't whether, you know, they can compete and be successful. It's whether they can consistently perform under that pressure, right, of that home World Cup. So I think success would definitely be getting out of the group, and then that's what's expected for sure, either one or two. And then the round of 32 and 16 could potentially be successful, but then, you know, we'd probably most likely get up against Belgium, who recently had beat us in the warm-up games and the friendly matches earlier on this year. So it depends. I think getting out of the group and then taking one game at a time, that's success for the U.S. men's national team. And I think just making the country proud, unifying everyone and feeling, a bigger part of something that's bigger than yourself.
0: Yeah. Ali, we appreciate the insight again from somebody who has been there, done that, won that twice. Ali Krieger, thanks for the time on ESPN Radio.
1: Thank you. Enjoy the World Cup.
0: Thank you. You too. All right. The 2026 World Cup kicks off this afternoon in Mexico City. Mexico taking on South Africa. Team USA's first match tomorrow against Paraguay in California. The World Cup update is brought to you by Gusto. 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We're going to put a bow on Game 4 of the NBA Finals. That is next. He's David Dennis Jr. I'm Randy Scott. 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
3: The NCAA ruled Texas Tech QB Brendan Sorsby ineligible for wagering, but a Lubbock County, Texas judge's temporary injunction could put him back on the field this season, drawing immediate backlash. 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
13: The Knicks are one step away from ending the drought of not winning a championship since 1973 by winning Game 4 against the San Antonio Spurs. How do I feel about that? 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

0: 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There's only, Sue's one person I want to hear from today, and he loves you. So clearly, you being here to soften the blow about what happened to the Spurs last night.
1: I know who it is.
0: Jimmy in San Antonio is back on the Rich Eisen.
1: Hi, Jimmy.
2: Como estamos, familia?
1: Are you okay?
3: Hola, muchacho.
1: Are you okay?
2: I'm not sober.
0: Jimmy, man, I'm sorry, Paul.
2: Hold on, before we get to it, Susie, email me the video of Rich overreacting, please.
1: Okay, I'll send it to you.
0: Overreacting. Second,
1: it wasn't overreacting. Well, it was real. And by the way, I thought of you last night because I did have a Clase Azul on the rocks with extra lime. So I think tipping it in San Antonio's direction by drinking that with my husband? Mm-hmm.
0: But you love Wemby. You want Wemby. Him to win. You know, you're a Francophile, and you like athletes. You like athletes with a brain and a heart and a zen, you know, with your years with Phil Jackson. But at the end of the day, though, Jimmy, this is something I've been waiting for my entire life. So, but I know on the flip side, there's somebody like yourself kind of gutted. So I give you the floor.
2: Okay, so this is where my confliction falls because, as you know, I picked the Knicks before the Western Conference Finals was over.
0: Yes, sir.
2: My other problem is, Susie, I don't know if you know this, Rich and I made a bet, and you're going to win my dog, Bex. Now, she eats 2 cups a day, and she'll put herself to bed around 5 Pacific time.
1: What kind of dog?
2: So,
3: yeah, so you're getting another dog.
2: She's a pit boxer. Okay. She's about 60 pounds.
1: Great. Nice. Little.
2: Yeah, right. Okay. Can I have a little bit for the Spurs? Because, number one, C-Web, you said that we weren't ready for the moment. And I agree, and if you're going to have a guest that's not ready for the moment and situational awareness, I guess C-Web would be the perfect
0: look
2: one.
0: Look at you taking a swipe at Chris Webber. Okay. Work it all out, Jimmy. Work it all out. I understand.
2: I know. I'm
1: Jimmy, you can take swipes at Rich all you want, but you can't come at C-Web. You
0: get
1: know?
0: Away with it.
2: I'm a Duke fan, so I'm all about it.
0: Got C-Web. It.
2: We can go to dinner and talk.
0: Okay.
2: All right.
0: Yeah.
2: It wasn't a comeback. It was a gift. It was another gift from France. You have the Statue of Liberty, and now San Antonio and Wemby has given you an NBA championship. You're welcome.
0: Jimmy in San Antonio. Thanks for the call, Jimmy. And I give you one of those famed Rich Eisen Show bro hugs.
2: I hope you're feeling better.
0: You know, listen, the Spurs absolutely gifted the Knicks the ability to come back. The Knicks had to make shots. They did. In the same way that the Spurs were, they fell in love with their threes. And why not? They made 14 of them in the first half. But, I mean, with the bonus and Victor Wembanyama and his unstoppability and his great free throw shooting, every time that someone was hoisting a three, it was a gift.
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0: So that's the main goal. The next game.
1: Sitting next to Carl Anthony Towns, who's from New Jersey, talking about two guys from here. And you know, all due respect to Jose, you don't have the ghosts like I do.
2: But he's born in Brooklyn, raised in Queens.
3: I said this yesterday, yeah.
1: And it's great. But and it was helping the comeback, and I'm still sitting there thinking to myself, is this possible? And then the Knicks have a chance at the lead with another Spurs turnover in the hands of Josh Hart, who has a clear path to the basket. He does not dunk it. He, for some reason, decides to finger roll it towards this basket, and it goes off the back iron. And I turn to you, Suze, and I turn to Cooper, and I'm like, this is just like Patrick Ewing in Game 7 of the Eastern Conference Finals in 1995, when Jordan was out and the Knicks had their best chance to finally go ahead after blowing it the year before against the Houston Rockets. This is it. They're going to go back to the finals. They're down by 2 points. Ewing, for some reason, can't get to the basket to dunk it. He decides to finger roll it.
3: It was his calf, right?
1: And it went right off the back iron. And it was the same basket that Hart did the same thing. And I'm like, this is not going to happen, is it? I mean, ghosts everywhere. And so last night wasn't just a comeback. And it wasn't just a lifelong memory made for Knicks fans. Last night was an exorcism. That's what last night was. And the guy who had the Ouija board was OG friggin' Ananobi. And just ask Josh Hart about that. Listen to this soundbite after the game.
4: This game was crazy. Like I said, you know, I got a special shout out, you know, for OG, man, because he saved me, at least for this game, a lifetime of, you know, regret. So, yeah, man, shout out to him.
1: Shout out to him. And also a little shout out to Carl Anthony Towns, because Hart was the one who was on Castle in that last play that the Spurs ran. And it looked like Hart was properly back screened by Wembanyama, and had Cat not gotten his hand on the Dylan Harper inbounds pass, Castle might have just had an easy path to that basket. Instead, he had to put one up, and Hart did block it. Mm-hmm. He did block it, and that was the end of the game. And again, Hart is one of my favorite Knicks. I love him. He does absolutely everything. You know who also was one of my favorite Knicks that came out of nowhere? John Starks. And he is out there along with the rest of those Knicks, those OG Knicks. He's right there with Spree, and he's right there with Marbury, and he's right there with Ewing, and he's right there with Larry Johnson. And you know what they all have in common? Ringless, sitting there. And every Knicks fan, to be shooting you straight, thinks exactly that. We're thinking about Starks in the 94 finals. We're thinking about Ewing in the 95 Eastern Conference finals. We're thinking about everything that I just said. Last night was an exorcism. That's the way I'm taking it.
5: This house is clean.
1: That house is clean. Because what we saw last night of even Brunson missing one short. Short. I couldn't believe that ball was short. And OG coming in and tipping it in with his hand with 1.2 seconds to go is exactly what hadn't happened in the 90s and certainly the 80s. They showed Bernard King as soon as that game was over.
3: Yeah, they did.
1: My favorite Knick of all time.
3: Thought about you in that moment, yep.
1: Okay. And all of it. All of it. So the Knicks do have to come up with one more, because it would be a very Knick-like thing to go back to San Antonio, put the pressure on in Game 6, and then force a Game 7 from everything else that I have just told you. But I'm going to believe last night was an exorcism, and this is it. And they do have the wherewithal to come up with one win in the next two games and not even put the pressure on for a Game 7.
3: The guy out in front of the garden smudging and saging
1: looked like he needed some more sage at one point last night. You know? That's what it felt like to me. So, yeah, that video you keep on mentioning of me, I mean, it involves curse words and it involves just relief.
3: It involves fandom, man. Like
1: relief, you know? Relief. Because
6: how many bottles of red are we talking?
3: Yeah.
2: Half. I think you, you were three quarters of the way through a mascot.
1: Yeah.
3: But yeah, I get it, man. As someone who, like, you tend to keep your sports fandom outside of Michigan. You kind of downplay it for your job, and I understand because you stay professional.
1: Well, also
3: but this is different.
1: Just to quickly interrupt, I mean, there are Spurs fans out there that are like, okay, I'm in pain. So, yes, I appreciate you saying
3: that. Yeah, I mean, but you got to, it's fine, man. Every now and then you got to let it out. And so I feel you. I just pray one day one of my teams gets to a point that I get to feel like this. Again, instead of when I was, you know, 6 years old.
1: Well, the neat part for you is you've got many markers on the sports table. So odds are one of the dozen are going to hit.
2: Well, you know, Rich is a passionate Rams fan.
1: Oh, stop it.
2: I feel like he celebrated.
3: See, I got multiple college teams because there's over 170 D1 schools. Like, come on. Like,
1: all right.
3: But in the pros, yeah, I'm pretty locked into one, maybe two.
1: Or three.
6: One, maybe two.
3: One football, no, one baseball,
1: one appreciate your sentiment. Basketball. I appreciate your sentiment.
3: I'm not going to give you the sentiment anymore after that.
1: Hart Denton in Paramount Plus's Dutton Ranch. He's in our green room coming out. He's next. This is the Rich Eisen Show. Your phone calls at 844-204-RICH behind Hart.
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0: 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Me too. 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Now we're talking. So grab a bag of Lay's and jump on the bandwagon. 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
5: Brandon Sorsby, he should be treated with empathy, but that doesn't mean you have to play football. I don't believe they should kick him out of the university. But once you go to the court system, it's no longer about football. It's about life, and it's about rules and legality. I don't believe rights are being taken away from him. 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
20: This is our sexual harassment training. Hands off your coworkers. 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
18: Yes, ma'am.
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0: Freddie Coleman, I can only imagine what it's like in New York City right now.
1: Mm-hmm.
0: Quite to the point, I wish I had shows in New York all week long. I wish I had shows in New York last week, this week, next week, whatever week.
1: Right.
0: Because the city is hotter than a tamale right now. And it's because of the togetherness of this basketball team. Think about how close all four of these basketball games have been.
1: Absolutely.
0: Games 1 through 4.
1: Yep.
0: It could have went either way, but the team that is the most veteran, the team that knows how to close at the end of basketball games is the team that's up 3-1 in this series right now, and they're one win away from clinching an NBA championship for the first time since 1973.
1: David from the Steel City in Pittsburgh at 888-729-3776. Dr. David, what in the heck happened last night at Madison Square Garden regarding Game 4 and that comeback slash collapse involving the Knicks and the Spurs, David?
2: Oh, gosh. Well, first off, I mean, not to curve the question, but love Freddie, man. Love you since back in Freddie and Fitz.
1: Appreciate you.
2: But Freddie and Harry, number one show right now on a radio station.
1: Thank you.
2: Yeah, so the craziest thing is, so my dad called me this morning, right? He's up in Texas, and he's like, I fell asleep on the couch yesterday, and Spurs were up 29 points, and first thing he did was call me. He's like, what the happened? I said, let me give you two words. De'Aaron Fox.
1: Ooh.
2: He said, what does that mean? I said, look up 5 seconds. Basketball 101, all you got to do is hold the ball for 5 seconds. But Freddie said something really important. He said that athletes are not from planet Earth. So I got to say, Obi-Wan Kenobi came through, fly out from the sky and put that down.
0: That's a great point from David in Pittsburgh. That is crazy. Freddie, you know, I'm honestly.
1: Yeah.
0: I'm sitting here.
1: Mm-hmm.
0: I still.
1: Yeah.
0: I'm in disbelief at what my eyes witnessed last night. For as long as I live, Freddie, for as long as you live, we will never in our lifetime witness what we witnessed last night in Game 4 of the NBA Finals. Greatness on the New York Knicks side in the second half. You talk about collapsing in the biggest moments.
1: Mm-hmm.
0: From a coaching perspective, from the main attraction of Victor Wembanyama, and also from De'Aaron Fox. I don't know. And then everybody else who just wanted to, you know, launch threes.
1: Yeah.
0: I don't think we will ever.
1: Never.
0: In our lifetime.
1: Yep.
0: See some nonsense on one side.
1: Uh-huh.
0: And greatness on another side in one ball game, in one half.
1: Yeah.
0: That we witnessed last night.
1: If that was a Broadway play, it'd win every Tony Award in 2027. What we saw last night involving that Game 4 part of 2026. We cannot have one of our favorites, Eazy-E Eric in New York, longtime suffering Knicks fan like I am. E. Dizzle, what in the name of Willis Reed happened last night at Madison Square Garden involving our Knicks winning against the San Antonio Spurs?
3: Okay, Freddie, first of all, how you doing, brother?
1: A lot better than better than the third quarter when it was 9 minutes to play. I can tell you that right now.
3: I know. AG, how you doing, man?
0: I'm doing great. I'm still trying to fathom everything that happened last night, E. I really am.
3: Yeah, well, one thing. I never give up on the team. I'm going to watch to the end because I feel they're going to make a run. I said they the way they were playing, it couldn't last. And HD, you made a good point about getting a shot up, because when on game two, when Wemby waited to the last second, you don't have time for, you know, a rebound, you know, another putback. Another thing, give Coach Brown credit.
0: Mm-hmm.
3: He adjusts as we go along. He put in Alvarado. That was the key to getting that ball moving, getting Brunson freed up. So I mean, listen, this team is, because we've been through so many heartbreaking losses. We earned this. We earned this comeback. I was especially we went through last year with game one with the Pacers. So, man, orange and blue skies, man, it's not going to be easy, but we're going to close them out and we're going to win this title. Okay? I'm just thankful, man.
0: So I'm glad he brought up Mike Brown and his coaching decisions, because I thought one of the brilliant moves that he made was saying, hey, I'm going to go to two little guards, Jalen Brunson and Jose Alvarado. Just the energy from Jose Alvarado. And guys, all 8 of his points that he scored last night.
1: Fourth quarter.
0: Came in the fourth quarter. Mm-hmm. He had 2 huge threes and also 2 more other points. six plus two is eight if you went to kindergarten in the right elementary school. It's only self-explanatory. But just how infectious he was being a pest defensively, it was the right move. And I love when coaches can say, you know what,
1: yep.
0: I trust this player, because the coach that they had last year
1: would not have made that decision. Yep, he would not have gotten off the bench, Jose Alvarado. No question about it. By the way, Jose Alvarado and Jalen Brunson, it was the first time they played in the backcourt at the same time last night. They hadn't played 1 second together. Regular season, preseason, because he wasn't there, he was with the Pelicans, and in the postseason, Mike Brown said, what have I got to lose? We're already getting our butts kicked anyway. And Jose Alvarado, like you mentioned, HD, two big threes, that little whirly bird maneuver he did, the loose Jewish campaign in the lane to get that lead that got the crowd really enthused. We're still trying to figure it out, and we're going to need your help at 888-SAY-ESPN, 888-729-3776. He is Harry Douglas. I'm Freddie Coleman. It is the Afternoon Cool, known as Freddie and Harry, presented by Progressive Insurance. We're going to talk to a Spurs player who's part of the championship team back in 1999. Can he explain exactly what happened to the San Antonio Spurs last night? 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

0: hitting doubles, second and third, no out, base hit, two runners come in. It wasn't like the Gas House Gorillas when Bugs Bunny got in the game. That was the Spurs. One, two, three strikes you out. One, two, three strikes you out. One, two, three strikes you out. Trying to go for that big home run shot. Trying to go for that grand slam. And then when they really needed the grand slam, it was not going to be there. Victor Wembanyama, like you mentioned, breaking two free throws to give them a three-point lead against the New York Knicks. Not having the right coverages on defense when they decided to hunt out Victor Wembanyama in switches and got to that point. Allowing OG Anunoby to knock down three-point shots against pretty good defense a couple of times. But they let Jose Alvarado dictate by getting into the lane. I thought the pass he made to the corner to OG Anunoby was on point because here was the beauty of that whole thing. It was a bounce pass. You very rarely see a guy get into the lane because usually they throw it in the air so they can get in the shooting pocket. He threw a perfect bounce pass because he said, Victor Wembanyama is not going to be able to get down that low being gassed. If I throw it in the air, it's easy for him to get his long alien hands out there to tip that ball away. He threw a perfect bounce pass in a breakneck speed when Wembanyama tried to reach down for it and said, I can't get the ball. And by the time he realized it, OG Anunoby was in the corner and Victor Wembanyama's challenge and his contest was way too late. The Knicks kept going for singles and doubles and extending the inning. The San Antonio Spurs were going 1-2-3 strikes you out, and those innings ended sooner than later, and it wound up costing them, especially when they needed those innings to continue in the later stages of this game.
1: All right, so Freddie, already in this segment, we touched on Victor Wembanyama and how he didn't step up and make the plays that he needed to for the San Antonio Spurs.
0: Uh-huh.
1: We touched on Mitch Johnson and how either you're coaching it or allowing it to happen too casual. You have to be more assertive, especially with the young group. Time to get to number three, Freddie Coleman.
0: Uh-oh.
1: You know where I'm going with this.
0: Uh-oh.
1: The San Antonio Spurs made a trade with the Sacramento Kings to acquire De'Aaron Fox. So if there's one player on that court, I'm expecting to be that veteran player to calm everyone else down, to make sure that you're making the necessary plays, to understand situational basketball, it's going to be De'Aaron Fox. And see, a lot of people think that it starts in the fourth quarter. No, no, no, Freddie. It was way before then. Because De'Aaron Fox, in my opinion, in the third quarter, especially with 6 minutes to go, right under 7 minutes, was god-awful in the third quarter. Mitch Johnson took him out at one point, brought him back in under 2 minutes. He had two turnovers, heaving up three-pointers, and just looked in disarray. And then you get to the end of the ball game, and you say to yourself, okay, all I have to do, that's why you always, when it's dead balls, you always got to think about things that could potentially happen. And you got to see these things happening before they actually do. We call it having a vision.
0: Yeah.
1: The Bible says, well, there's no vision of people who perish. Well, if you're not playing these things through your mind, or even when you're laying in a hotel room, when you get to the moment, you're going to panic. There's no way he should have laid that basketball up going against OG Anunoby. You know why? Check this out. If you know that's OG Anunoby, the only person that I've seen have some success versus Dylan Harper in this playoff series has been OG Anunoby. He's blocked Dylan Harper, I believe, two or three times so far in this series. That's the only Knicks defender that I've seen have success. De'Aaron Fox decides that he wants to go lay the basketball up with 11 seconds to go, gets blocked to the beatbox.
0: Yeah.
1: And then makes the silly foul on Jose Alvarado when I felt like the New York Knicks were sporadic. And right. I don't think they really knew what they wanted to do at that time.
0: And Mitch Johnson did not call for that foul, by the way. Normally most coaches say they'll tap their wrist, they foul them. When he fouled them, HD, Mitch Johnson put his hands and said, that's not what I wanted, because you're right. Jose Alvarado had the ball and was being sporadic with it. They were not in any kind of set to try to make that happen. That decision bailed out the New York Knicks because Mike Brown said, okay, now I can dial up a play against their defense, whatever it's going to be. Even though it was the shot that did not go in, there were enough people in position to go get the offensive rebound. Because if you look at the replay, OG Anunoby's tap for the ages, guess who else could have gotten the offensive rebound? Karl-Anthony Towns. He was able to beat Stephon Castle, get around him to the point that if Karl-Anthony Towns had a chance to get it, he might have laid that up and in against a smaller defender. By San Antonio Spurs and their coaching deficiencies, mental deficiencies at times, trying to do too much too soon at times, those kind of things where it's like Jay Williams said today on Get Up, it was death by paper cuts. It
1: yes.
0: wasn't a big slice. It wasn't an off with their head. It was like a paper cut here, a paper cut there, a paper cut here, a paper cut there. Then you look around, all of a sudden the white shirt you're wearing is completely covered in blood. And that was the San Antonio Spurs. Those paper cuts paid big dividends for the Knicks. And the San Antonio Spurs were a big contributor to the paper cuts happening against them losing that 29-point lead.
1: So here's why, for those of you who don't understand why it was important for De'Aaron Fox not to foul in that capacity, let me explain it to you. So the New York Knicks had a timeout. And the San Antonio Spurs had one foul to give. Mm-hmm. At some point, knowing Mike Brown, like I know Mike Brown, he was probably going to get that timeout in.
0: Absolutely.
1: So now when the play is drawn up and you come back out defensively, you know in the back of your mind you have one foul to give.
0: Mm-hmm.
1: Right? So it's only – how much time was on the clock? It was only like what, like 6 seconds?
0: 5.7 seconds.
1: 5.7 seconds.
0: Mm-hmm.
1: So initially – do you probably want to foul right now? Yes. But if you don't get that foul, let's just say OG Anunoby's going for that rebound. Let's say you knock the hell out of OG Anunoby. He's not going to the free throw line.
0: Absolutely.
1: The Knicks have to take the ball out on the side. That's why you have to understand situational basketball as a player while you're on the court at all times.
0: By the way, this whole conversation would make a great This Was Sports Center, which is a new interview podcast from Rich Eisen featuring Sports Center legends, available now on Disney Plus, the Rich Eisen Show YouTube channel, and all podcast platforms presented. This is Sports Center. 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We have not forgotten about you. We can't wait to hear from you at 888-SAY-ESPN, 888-729-3776. If you can make some sense what happened last night, good for you. We want to hear that sense because we're still trying to figure that out. 888-729-3776. And wait until you hear what De'Aaron Fox had to say about what happened to him and the Spurs in the second half of that collapse slash comeback by the Knicks. It's the afternoon cool known as Freddie and Harry. He's Harry Douglas. I'm Freddie Coleman on ESPN Radio, the ESPN app, and don't forget about us on ESPN Plus.
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9: 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Never watched soccer before? Perfect. Think a corner kick is a karate move? Sure, why not? Prefer sports where players can use their hands? Me too. Just here for the snacks? Now we're talking. So grab a bag of Lay's and jump on the bandwagon. We're undefeated. Lay's, the official sponsor of the FIFA World Cup 2026.
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10: Your teammates tell you not to be that guy. Last night, De'Aaron Fox was that guy. Now, there are a myriad of different reasons why the Spurs lost that game and why the Knicks had a chance to grab it by the throat. But in that moment, when it comes down to effort, when it comes down to awareness, when it comes down to focus, things that are fully within your control as a player, for De'Aaron Fox not to exhibit any of that in the final minute of the game, when the sole purpose for him being on the court is to provide veteran leadership, is egregious. I know the series ain't over. If San Antonio could, they should pack his crap up today and ship him somewhere else. He came from Sacramento, haul his ass back out there, because he lost that game for the San Antonio Spurs as much as anybody did last night.
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0: Don't try to figure it out. Don't try to overanalyze it. Don't try to say, I knew it was coming, or I knew it was not coming, whatever. We just have to accept that we can't believe what we saw in Game 4 of the NBA Finals, where the New York Knicks are down by 29 points with less than 10 minutes to play in the third quarter. They were down by 15 points going into the fourth quarter. It was looking very, very evil, not in their favor, courtesy of the San Antonio Spurs. And then lo and behold, all of a sudden the New York Knicks, by OG Anunoby, who's going to have that photo, that video on so many different Knicks fans' hearts and minds for the rest of their lives, with that tip in, 1.2 seconds to play, to call it a comeback for the ages, centuries, etc. The biggest question is, what now for both teams? Can't wait to find out that answer in Game 5 on Saturday.
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0: Thy name is Patrick Mahomes, quarterback of the Kansas City Chiefs, becoming the first player in NFL history to have a contract total more than $500 million.
15: That's a big pile of money.
0: Starting in 2027, the average annual value salary of Patrick Mahomes is going to be $64 million. And as much money he's made for the Kansas City Chiefs and the NFL, he might be overpaid with that kind of stroke and cash coming his way.
16: Pay that man his money.
0: But the big question is, what does it mean for the Kansas City Chiefs? Here's what it means. They're ready to try to run this back and do this again with this still the best player in the National Football League and their quarterback, Patrick Mahomes. All the moves they made on both sides of the football was not just for window dressing. It's about to make sure they're going to be dressed for success. And for them, that means championships with Patrick Mahomes. For the ESPN Radio Sports Beat, I'm Freddie Coleman of ESPN Radio's Freddie and Harry.

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4: 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The biggest insult in sports. But this summer, during the FIFA World Cup, it's an invitation, America. Never watched soccer before? Perfect. Think a corner kick is a karate move? Sure, why not? Prefer sports where players can use their hands? Me too. Just here for the snacks? Now we're talking. So grab a bag of Lay's and jump on the bandwagon. We're undefeated. 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

0: for them guys. Because now it's beginning to show. There's a pattern here. You're making mistakes, and now it's coming public. I'm a Wimby. I'm not even a Wimby fan. I think Wimby's going to be the man. I know he's going to be the face of the league. But this loss falls on the coach. Harry, my man, you caught that thing last week. They are like speed buggy. Zoom, zoom, zoom. And I'm like, Jesus Christ. They can't keep running like this. They can't keep doing this. You're dealing with a veteran team. And yet, you got Wimby on the sideline giving motivational speeches. No, when you're playing situational ball, you got a coach. He's got to know when to take and say, look, boys, we got to slow down. We got to know what they're doing. You can play hard all you want to, but if you don't see what the other team is doing, you can count the loss. They messed up not because of the talent. It was because of the coaching staff.
1: Yeah, that's why I'm hard right now on Mitch Johnson, because it's not like, Freddie, it was just last night that I seen certain things from Mitch Johnson. It's been throughout the playoffs. Now, it's been highlighted a lot more in this NBA Finals because of the job that Mike Brown is doing.
2: Sure.
1: For the New York Knicks and that organization. But I go back to, was it game two, where you have a timeout and you know you have a young basketball team. When Victor Wembanyama gets the rebound, call timeout. Call timeout. That was one case. And the mismanagement of substitutions when you know Stephon Castle has two fouls early on and you're up huge and he has no business being in the ballgame to pick up his third, I didn't like that. Victor Wembanyama, when you're blowing a team out, you have to find a way to steal minutes for your best player. And Mitch Johnson did not do that. Right now in this NBA Finals, it's clear as all out day who the better coach is. Don't get me wrong. Mitch Johnson is going to have an opportunity to be able to grow from these moments.
2: Sure.
1: But I agree with Max. I would rather you be overprepared than underprepared at times. And Mitch Johnson right now, he's looking like he's in a class out of his league when it comes to coaching up against Mike Brown.
2: It reminds me so much of, remember Joe Mazzulla? Had the same kind of situation, the Boston Celtics, where mm-hmm. people thought he was in over his head. Down 3-0 in Miami. They force a 3-3 trip. They go to Miami, then an unravel losing game 7. A lot of people wondered if Joe Mazzulla was the right guy for the job, and it turned out that he was. I'm with you. I firmly believe that Mitch Johnson is the right man for the job, replacing Greg Popovich and continuing that lineage with the San Antonio Spurs. But man, oh man, he is learning some hard upside the head lessons on the way. That's affected him and his basketball team being 3-1 down in the NBA Finals to the New York Knicks. Keep weighing in at 888-SAY-ESPN, 888-729-3776. We can't wait to continue to hear from you about the NBA Finals, what happened in the first four games, getting ready for Game 5. And don't forget about the NBA playoffs and ESPN Radio. Saturday night coverage beginning at 7:30 Eastern time as the Knicks go for a chance for their first championship since 1973. They're in San Antonio to take on the Spurs in that Game 5. All that action on ESPN Radio, the ESPN app, presented by Gusto. So there's a lot of good takes and bad takes that we've heard from our listeners and that we'll hear from our ESPN Radio brethren and ESPN brethren as well. That comes up next on Freddie and Harry. But before we get to all those takes, get a little taste of this. Get a little take of this from Harry Douglas and 5-Hour Energy, baby.
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12: 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But this summer, during the FIFA World Cup, it's an invitation, America. Never watched soccer before? Perfect. Think a corner kick is a karate move? Sure, why not? Prefer sports where players can use their hands? Me too. Just here for the snacks? Now we're talking. So grab a bag of Lay's and jump on the bandwagon. We're undefeated. 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
13: Your teammates tell you not to be that guy. Last night, De'Aaron Fox was that guy. Now, there are a myriad of different reasons why the Spurs lost that game and why the Knicks had a chance to grab it by the throat. But in that moment, when it comes down to effort, when it comes down to awareness, when it comes down to focus, things that are fully within your control as a player, for De'Aaron Fox not to exhibit any of that in the final minute of the game, when the sole purpose for him being on the court is to provide veteran leadership, is egregious. I know the series ain't over. If San Antonio could, they should pack his crap up today and ship him somewhere else. He came from Sacramento, haul his ass back out there, because he lost that game for the San Antonio Spurs as much as anybody did last night.
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2: Don't try to figure it out. Don't try to overanalyze it. Don't try to say, I knew it was coming, or I knew it was not coming, whatever. We just have to accept that we can't believe what we saw in Game 4 of the NBA Finals, where the New York Knicks are down by 29 points with less than 10 minutes to play in the third quarter. They were down by 15 points going into the fourth quarter. It was looking very, very evil, not in their favor, courtesy of the San Antonio Spurs. And then lo and behold, all of a sudden the New York Knicks, by OG Anunoby, who's going to have that photo, that video on so many different Knicks fans' hearts and minds for the rest of their lives, with that tip in, 1.2 seconds to play, to call it a comeback for the ages, centuries, etc. The biggest question is, what now for both teams? Can't wait to find out that answer in Game 5 on Saturday.
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2: Thy name is Patrick Mahomes, quarterback of the Kansas City Chiefs, becoming the first player in NFL history to have a contract total more than $500 million.
18: That's a big pile of money.
2: Starting in 2027, the average annual value salary of Patrick Mahomes is going to be $64 million. And as much money he's made for the Kansas City Chiefs and the NFL, he might be overpaid with that kind of stroke and cash coming his way.
19: Pay that man his money.
2: But the big question is, what does it mean for the Kansas City Chiefs? Here's what it means. They're ready to try to run this back and do this again with this still the best player in the National Football League and their quarterback, Patrick Mahomes. All the moves they made on both sides of the football was not just for window dressing. It's about to make sure they're going to be dressed for success. And for them, that means championships with Patrick Mahomes. For the ESPN Radio Sports Beat, I'm Freddie Coleman of ESPN Radio's Freddie and Harry.

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2: Your teammates tell you not to be that guy. Last night, De'Aaron Fox was that guy. Now, there are a myriad of different reasons why the Spurs lost that game and why the Knicks had a chance to grab it by the throat. But in that moment, when it comes down to effort, when it comes down to awareness, when it comes down to focus, things that are fully within your control as a player, for De'Aaron Fox not to exhibit any of that in the final minute of the game, when the sole purpose for him being on the court is to provide veteran leadership, is egregious. I know the series ain't over. If San Antonio could, they should pack his crap up today and ship him somewhere else. He came from Sacramento, haul his ass back out there. Because he lost that game for the San Antonio Spurs as much as anybody did last night.
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0: the Elite Eight.
1: Me.
0: Yes.
2: Yeah.
0: Yes.
2: He was very upset at me for that. But I agree with you. Mitch Johnson, call a timeout. Get on the board. Draw up a play. Create a bucket. Like, isn't that your
0: settle
2: job as the coach?
0: Down.
2: Right.
0: Yeah.
2: So, I mean, you know, respect to Seth Greenberg. Obviously, he knows more about basketball. He's forgot more about basketball than I'll ever know. But the point is, I agree with you. Like, your coach's job is to manage moments in the game. You don't have to manage players. You got to manage the game. That's your sole responsibility. And the minute you let that go, then what are you doing? You're just a casual observer on the sidelines. That's it. So, right, listen, I'll take it. I'm a Knicks fan. I'm very, very happy. All right, up next on Amber and Ian
0: is the NCAA. You're a college football fan. Get ready.
2: Losing control of college athletics. Oh, you don't want to miss our next guest. This is going to be a great one. 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